0: 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That's sport. I'm Malcolm Jordan.
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2: Weather Watch 24/7. The Met Service forecast for Queenstown today, fine spells, southwesterlies dying out this evening and tonight's low 1. Tomorrow, partly cloudy with the chance of a shower, westerlies and a high of 12. Alexandra today, fine weather with southerlies dying out this evening, tonight's low 1. Tomorrow, partly cloudy with the chance of a shower developing in the morning. Westerlies are strong for a time in the afternoon, tomorrow's high 15. Wānaka today, fine spells, southwesterlies, tonight's low 1. Tomorrow, partly cloudy, the chance of a shower. Northerlies turning westerly in the morning, and tomorrow's forecast high is 14 degrees.
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3: State Highway 6 between Lake Hawea and Makarua remains closed to general traffic if you are travelling southbound from Makarua, 12:45 and 6:15, and northbound traffic midday and 5:30pm. Outside of those times, you cannot get through. Drive safely and enjoy your Thursday.
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Dear Spiro, material lover, we love the material that is snowflakes. Got a few of those overnight. Nice. Blink 182 in there too, and I Miss You. There's nothing to miss. We've got it all for you this afternoon between now and 6 p.m. tonight. The best mix and the greatest hits with people like Taylor Swift and Lenny Kravitz. We've got the new Ed Sheeran, Martin Garrix track called Repeat It. We've got classic David Bowie, and we've got Teddy Swims all coming up too, and a look at weather for the rest of the weekend. But right now, Fine Young Cannibals. Radio Wanaka.

0: Radio Wanaka, the games people play. Fine spells today with southwesterlies dying out early this evening. It's feeling like 7 degrees at the moment, and 10 is our target for today, and down to 1 degree overnight tonight. So a frosty start, entirely possible tomorrow morning, but a fine day for a start. But then a few afternoon showers call by, and strong westerlies for a while tomorrow afternoon, 14. Into Saturday, fine, with a few showers developing in the evening. So fine through the day, a little damp at night, 13 the high, with southwesterlies turning northwest in the morning. Into Sunday, partly cloudy, light wind 16, identical for Monday. Tuesday, some rain turns up, occasional rain with northerlies for a time, 17, and some rain spills into Wednesday of next week, two with a top of 15.
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0: Radio Wanaka, Martin Garrix, Ed Sheeran, Repeat It, Natasha Bedingfield, and the two unwritten. Well, we had a bit of snow, didn't we, up high overnight, and after a bit of a slow start today, they've got things sorted out. A bit of mitigation work's been going on up at Cadrona, but open and things are active up there today, and Treble Cone has a lovely day. They're saying it's a magic calm bluebird day up there at Treble Cone today, so nice. We're back shortly with Lenny Kravitz and Taylor Swift. This is Radio Wanaka.
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0: 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News, sport and tomorrow's outlook for Wanaka weather-wise. Before we get back into the good stuff with Shania Twain first up, got Brian Adams with a classic, Lady Gaga, Alex Warren, Fever Dream, all on the way after 1.
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6: In this update, predictions the housing market's headed to a more balanced and durable place. ASB's latest housing outlook picks national house prices will remain around 15% below the peaks of late 2021. It expects a moderate income-led recovery, meaning those peaks are unlikely to return until late 2029. Senior economist Mark Smith says a more enduring upswing is encouraging.
7: What the research is showing is if you're focusing on those underlying drivers, for example, mortgage rates, we might not see those wild swings that we have in the past, but it should be more steady.
6: A view, Canterbury's economic growth can't all be put down to the earthquakes. The Herald's Project Canterbury report out today looks at the businesses, civic leaders, infrastructure providers and investors driving the region's growth. Christchurch NZ Chief Executive Ali Adams says the region has natural advantages helping fuel growth in sectors like aerospace, dark sky tourism and an international airport.
8: But what we were able to get with the earthquake was things like a health precinct. And having a health precinct where all the health-related activity is in one place was pivotal in us being able to attract companies.
6: David Seymour says the Waitangi Tribunal has become an opponent to democracy, as ACT makes an election pledge to get rid of it. If re-elected, the party wants it disestablished once all historical claims are completed. It would also remove the tribunal's power to inquire into current government policy and conduct. Seymour says once claims are settled, there is no need for an alternative government authority.
9: You have seen the Waitangi Tribunal say that an elected parliament carrying out its campaign promises was somehow an affront to the use of kāwanatanga.
6: Hospitality owners have a strong appetite for regulatory change. The government's announced an action plan based on recommendations from the Regulation Ministry, which says rules for food and drink operators are complicated and pricey. Restaurant Association General Manager Nicola Waldron says many hospo businesses are owner-operated and ticking and box-ticking takes a lot of their time. She says this will help them get back to what they do best.
10: Serving our customers and creating amazing dining experiences rather than filling out forms to multiple agencies, the same information.
6: That's news.
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12: In sport, Marcus Wheelhouse insists LIV Golf has achieved a goal in disrupting the sport, despite filing for bankruptcy protection in the United States. The former professional and current coach of LIV rep, Ben Campbell, believes the tour has increased player power and prize money worldwide, even if resuscitation is impossible.
13: Greg Norman's always had a bee in his bonnet about players.

0: is only in their right situation we're in now with player equity, the VIP funds and the PGA Tour and the prize money. The PGA Tour players are better off for Liv.
1: Coco Gauff will meet world number one in waiting, Elena Rybakina, in the US Tennis Open semi-finals. While Karen Khachanov is through to the men's last four via walkover. That is sport. I'm Raylene Ramsey.
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3: Weather Watch 24/7. The Met Service forecast for Queenstown today, fine spells, southwesterlies dying out this evening and tonight's low 1. Tomorrow, partly cloudy with the chance of a shower, westerlies and a high of 12. Alexandra today, fine weather with southerlies dying out this evening, tonight's low 1. Tomorrow, partly cloudy with the chance of a shower developing in the morning. Westerlies are strong for a time in the afternoon, tomorrow's high 15. Wānaka today, fine spells, southwesterlies, tonight's low 1. Tomorrow, partly cloudy, the chance of a shower. Northerlies turning westerly in the morning, and tomorrow's forecast high is 14 degrees.
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1: Radio 1, Peter Mac and Lady Gaga, Just Dance. Alex Warren, Brian Adams in there too. So winter driving conditions and caution on both the Lynders and the Crown after last night's top-up in the old snow department there. Carwood out, Mount Aspiring roads are clear today. And just a reminder that the Haast is still closed, but does have these escorted convoys that are happening southbound and northbound. In case you're about to travel and you're not up with this, the southbound convoys leave Makarora Village at 7:15 in the morning, at 1:15 in the afternoon, and 6:15 at night, and the northbound from the Isthmus Peak car park at 8 a.m, noon, and 5:30.
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0: Radio Wanaka with Harry Styles, American Girls, Sonia Dada, You Don't Treat Me No Good No More, and also in the Kelly Clarkson. Now, look, time is running out to get your entries in if you haven't done yet for the Wanaka Business Awards. The entries close on Monday. Next Monday, Monday the 14th, the judging and the interviews are happening in later in September and into October. The finalists are going to be announced in October. The People's Choice voting happens October, November, and then it all culminates in the big awards gala dinner, which is happening on Friday, 13 November. So if you have been thinking of entering, there's lots of different categories too, by the way, and it's open to all businesses of all sizes across all industries operating within the Upper Clutha region. You need to get onto wanakachamber.co.nz. That's the website that will take you to the links for the business awards. wanakachamber.co.nz. But remember, entries for this year close next Monday.
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0: Radio Wanaka, Peter Mac. It is Thursday already. This week is slipping by very, very quickly, as they all tend to do. The weekend will be upon us before you know it. We're back with some cheap thrills after news, sport and tomorrow's weather. See ya. Leading the way, we've got a classic from Billy Joel. Ella Langley's in there too. Pink and more variety than you can poke a radio at when we come back on the other side of 2 Radio Wanaka.
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15: In this update, Labour leader Chris Hipkins says the Ministry for Social Development shouldn't take the blame for problems caused by a rushed law change. MSD

0: Needs to take accountability.
1: Louise Upston rushed this process. She needs to accept responsibility for the fact that it was her decisions that created this mess.
0: Treasury's warning El Nino could knock the economy. Here's senior political reporter Azaria Howe.
2: The weather pattern's likely to make northern and eastern parts of the country dry and hot, increasing the potential for drought. Treasury's new report says in the past, such dry conditions have negatively impacted farmers and hit agricultural GDP and could again. It could also mean lower lake levels impacting hydropower plants and potentially electricity prices.
0: Two people have been injured, one seriously and one moderately, on a vessel at Christchurch's Lyttelton port this morning. The police watchdogs found officers were justified punching a man multiple times, including in the face, during an arrest in Kaikohe. The man rammed two separate police cars with his ute in May last year, then drove off at speed before officers found him at a nearby sports field. Lachlan Rennie has more.
3: The man alleges he tried to surrender when a police dog was set upon him, biting his leg, and the officers attacked him for no reason. The officers dispute this, saying they released the dog as he tried to run away and they hit him to protect it. The Independent Police Conduct Authority finds it prefers the officers' recollections as the man was under the influence of meth.
0: An investigation's underway in Tauranga into two children being found unwell yesterday at a home in Matapere, one critically, one in a serious condition. Both were taken to hospital. That's news.
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0: In sports, San Francisco is super excited about kicking off their NFL campaign in front of 100,000 fans at the MCG in Melbourne. The historic first ever regular season contest in Australia has the 49ers tackling preseason favourites the LA Rams tomorrow morning. Quarterback Brock Purdy has played in grounds holding 100,000 or more at college level, but the number attending the MCG blows his mind.
6: It's going to be the first time for a lot of us for an NFL game, so really, really excited about that. Hopefully they all get, you know, really hyped and love the game and we can put on a good show for them.
0: Scrum guru Mike Cron believes the All Blacks' short-term set-piece struggles against the Springboks will make for long-term World Cup lessons. That is sport.
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7: Weather Watch 24/7. The Met Service forecast for Queenstown today, fine spells, southwesterlies dying out this evening and tonight's low 1. Tomorrow partly cloudy with the chance of a shower, westerlies and a high of 12. Alexandra today, fine weather with southerlies dying out this evening, tonight's low 1. Tomorrow partly cloudy with the chance of a shower developing in the morning. Westerlies are strong for a time in the afternoon, tomorrow's high 15. Wānaka today, fine spells, southwesterlies, tonight's low 1. Tomorrow partly cloudy, the chance of a shower. Northerlies turning westerly in the morning, and tomorrow's forecast high is 14 degrees.
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Man who's been rehabilitating himself after some bits and pieces, you know, it just happens as we all get a bit older. There's things you have to deal with. Billy Joel, no exception there. But the best mix continues now with Ella Langley, Radio Wanaka.

0: Pink and Trust for Peter Mac, Radio 1. Okay, we are blessed to hang out in one of the most beautiful places on this earth, but it does come not free of risks. And yesterday we saw that in that prang that involved a couple of vehicles on the Crown Range summit or up near there yesterday afternoon. Fortunately, this time the injuries were restricted to moderate and minor. 10 people were involved in that crash. Looked like a couple of SUVs, according to reports. But it is just a reminder to us that, you know, we have some glorious scenery in which to immerse ourselves, but also some risks that need to be mitigated. So please, if you're out there, take it easy on our roads. Allow plenty of time, no big hurry. Getting there is the main thing, isn't it? Cranberry 660, Bob Marley and Zara Larsson when we come back.
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0: Radio 1 again, Zara Larsson, Lash Life and Bob Marley and 660 in the two, we made it. Well, the PM, Christopher Luxon, has been hanging out a little bit this week in the capital of the South Island, which I think we agree is Christchurch, isn't it, really? He has said that he believes Christchurch shows what New Zealand needs to look like as a whole, not as an HOLE, but as a WHOLE. And he says it doesn't require a natural disaster to press the reset button. There's no doubt about it. What happened with the Canterbury earthquakes was absolutely devastating, and the loss of life was absolutely tragic. But what it did ultimately present was a chance to build back better, and that's what's happened in Christchurch, and there's a lot going on there. He spoke at a business leaders meeting this week there, and he says it doesn't require a natural disaster for the rest of the country to achieve what Christchurch has done. It just requires a mindset.
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1: Coming up to 3 o'clock, news and sport is on the way. This is Radio Wanaka with Peter Mack on your Thursday. Think about that, Thursday, Friday, then another weekend. Didn't we just have one of those? I think we did, but we like them and we'll welcome this one as well. And we've got a bit of fresh snow about the place, but of course we need to take a bit of care out there on our Alpine highways too, eh? Nickelback, Sam Fender with Olivia Dean, Tears for Fears, and Rihanna with Calvin Harris. When we come back after three, Radio Wanaka.
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10: In this update, the Ministry of Social Development wrongly cut financial assistance in more than 30,000 cases. It's released its review into mistakenly pausing some winter energy payments, main benefits and supplementary assistance. Senior political reporter Azaria Howell has more.
11: The reviews found 16,270 clients were not paid on average just over $300 for winter power relief. 2,460 more had their benefits suspended, and supplementary assistance was cut off for 11,990. They've now been paid, and MSD Chief Executive Debbie Power is issuing an apology.
10: Health New Zealand says police are investigating a cybersecurity incident. It became aware of issues after files attributed to Zenith Technology were identified online. Here's political reporter Troy Matic.
12: The private company has been involved in clinical trials.

0: stage at a Dallas rally as his approval ratings continue to tank. The US president's blamed his predecessors for America's affordability crisis, saying oil prices will fall once it's won the war with Iran. He's persisting with his renaming spree after changing Lake Ontario to Lake America as he battled Canada over trade. Trump claims the Strait of Hormuz is under US control.
1: Ladies and gentlemen, I'll have an announcement. We'll call it the Trump Strait, and I'm sure the Iranian leadership will be thrilled with that.
0: Retail giant Kmart has opened its largest Kiwi store yet at Auckland's Westgate. The 6,700 square metre shop is the third to open 24/7, joining Monaco and Sylvia Park. That's news.
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0: In sport, men's top seed Alexander Zverev has cruised into the singles semi-finals at the US Tennis Open in New York. The German has spanked unseeded Dutchman Botik van der Zonskulp in straight sets. And Coco Gauff is into the women's singles semi-finals at the Open for the first time since she won the title in 2023. The fourth seed rebounded from a set down to beat meltdown queen Mira Andreeva, who Gauff thought parked the petulance and remained calm amid the fight back.
4: I wouldn't say like behavior-wise, it's something that I picked up on. I thought she was pretty calm for most of the match, and I mean, she had the one throw, but I mean, probably would have done the same thing in her position.
0: That is sport. I'm Raylene Ramsey.
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5: Weather Watch 24/7. The Met Service forecast for Queenstown today, fine spells. Southwesterlies dying out this evening and tonight's low 1. Tomorrow, partly cloudy with the chance of a shower, westerlies and a high of 12. Alexandra today, fine weather with southerlies dying out this evening, tonight's low 1. Tomorrow, partly cloudy with the chance of a shower developing in the morning. Westerlies are strong for a time in the afternoon, tomorrow's high 15. Wānaka today, fine spells. Southwesterlies, tonight's low 1. Tomorrow, partly cloudy, the chance of a shower. Northerlies turning westerly in the morning, and tomorrow's forecast high is 14 degrees.
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Good afternoon. This is Radio Wanaka with Sam Fender and Olivia Dean. Tears for Fears asked the question, already made the statement, didn't they? Everybody wants to rule the world. And is that part of the problem geopolitically at the moment? Tears for Fears with more on that story.

0: Radio Wanaka, more than words, Peter Mack this afternoon. Well, once again, the South Island's been diddled out of the F-35s. You remember we're supposed to be getting them over for warbirds over Wanaka, and the situation got way out of control internationally, geopolitically, all that sort of stuff, and the military involvement was cancelled despite that. It was an award-winning show. But anyway, they're being back across. The F-35s have been based at Ohaaki for the last couple of days doing exercises. They were supposed to come down to Marlborough and as far as Canterbury, not to us down here, unfortunately, but they were supposed to do that today. Apparently, due to weather considerations, that was canned. So as one of my mates who is a pilot did say on one of the social media posts, just as well, or just, what did he say? I hope that whenever they're required in combat that it's a nice day for it, because might not be able to turn up. David Guetta, One Republic, Jimmy Barnes and Tiki Tane when we come back.
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0: Radio 1K, Peter Mac and Teddy Swims and Mr. Know-it-all, Tiki Tane, always on my mind. What do you know about Wanaka Green Steam and Protect Our Winters? Well, Marion Crowe, who's the lead advocate for Protect Our Winters, is going to be joining our man Jack tomorrow morning on The Breakfast Show to talk about Wanaka Green Steam. We're going to be finding out more about the initiative, just what Protect Our Winters is working towards, and how the Wanaka community can get involved.
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0: Look at that, nearly 4 o'clock, Peter Mac in the afternoon, through till 6 o'clock tonight. Tomorrow's Friday, then we have a weekend to enjoy. What will that weather be like tomorrow as the entree to the weekend? We'll check that out for you right after news and sport. Then back into the good stuff with the Red Hot Chilies. We've got Sigala and James Arthur, Somba, Lady Gaga, and classic Joan Armatrading. There's the variety you crave for, and we've got it for you right here after 4, Radio Wanaka.
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10: In this update, the Ministry of Social Development's apologising for a series of mistakes that meant people's benefit payments were wrongly cut. Its review showed more than 30,000 cases were impacted by a backlog in people confirming their circumstances and a legislation gap on winter energy payments. The agency has paid back the more than $2.5 million withheld. Chief Executive Debbie Power says New Zealanders expect better.
11: Some people did all the right things but still had their payments suspended. We know that even a short suspension

0: budget decisions has been publicly released. Claudia O'Neill has more.
1: The government set a target to reduce the overall public service to 55,000 full-time equivalent staff by July 2029. The Treasury told Willis cutting nearly 9,000 staff to meet the target will require service transformation. It told her the use of digital technology would need to accelerate at a scale and speed not achieved to date.
0: Investigations continue into the fatal shooting of a man and woman in Nelson's Tahunanui last Friday. Police say they've finished examining the Parker's Road property. Post-mortem exams have also been carried out. Investigators are still gathering information to hand to the coroner. The average KiwiSaver balance has now topped $40,000. A Financial Markets Authority report finds a record high $138.8 billion are in funds under management. Growth funds are now the largest single category at $68 billion. Investment management head Emily Gensert says public engagement is clearly stronger, but it's important people change funds for the right reason.
2: Although switching might indicate competition and innovation in the market, we also want to make sure that consumers are switching based on information being provided to them.
0: That's news.
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0: In sport, men's top seed Alexander Zverev has scored himself a relatively early bedtime after breezing through his quarterfinal at the US Tennis Open. The German's successful semi-final bid ended at 10:20 p.m. New York time, much earlier than the Shelton Alcaraz quarterfinal that went to 3:33 in the morning. Zverev told Disney Plus the early morning finishes can be disruptive.
5: Now, I went to bed as late as 6:45 a.m. in the last week, so I'm kind of a bit jet-lagged. I feel like I'm playing the Australian Open in New York right now, but as long as I'm still here, as long as I'm in the semi-finals, that's all that matters.
0: Seattle cornerback Josh Jobe has claimed a match-winning interception for the reigning champion Seahawks to beat the New England Patriots 13-10 in the NFL's first match of the new season.
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6: Weather Watch 24/7. The Met Service forecast for Queenstown today. Fine spells. Southwesterlies dying out this evening and tonight's low 1. Tomorrow partly cloudy with the chance of a shower. Westerlies and a high of 12. Alexandra today. Fine weather with southerlies dying out this evening. Tonight's low 1. Tomorrow partly cloudy with the chance of a shower developing in the morning. Westerlies are strong for a time in the afternoon. Tomorrow's high 15. Wānaka today, fine spells. Southwesterlies, tonight's low 1. Tomorrow partly cloudy, the chance of a shower. Northerlies turning westerly in the morning. And tomorrow's forecast high is 14 degrees.
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0: Radio Wanaka Band Romance, it is Lady Gaga, Somber and Joan Armour Trading with a classic in there too. Drop the Pilot. We might drop off the morning tea or have it dropped off by our friends at Yellow to your workplace, just like the people at Stowbury Farm have experienced. 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And if you would like to win it for a workplace, just let us know who they are by texting the word YELLOW to this number, 2442 2442, and tell us where the outfit is, what they do, and how many people work there, and we'll sort it out from there. Put them in our special drawer.
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0: Radio 1, computer back, and poor old Taylor Swift. She's been usurped by Upstaged. She's been thrown into position number two by none other than Sabrina Carpenter and the Muppets. Sabrina Carpenter won a big award this week, basically for a variety special that she did for The Muppet Show, Outstanding Variety Special. And that won this big Primetime Emmy Award, beating Taylor Swift and her Eras Tour final show. So poor old Taylor Swift, there you go. You think you're the biggest in the world, and then the Muppets upstage you.
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1: In this update, an apology from Social Development Ministry top brass over thousands of benefit payment botch-ups. MSD has now paid more than $2.5 million to people whose benefits and winter energy payments were wrongly cut, more than 30,000 cases. Chief Executive Debbie Power is apologising to those impacted, saying she found out when a staffer showed her a client's letter.
2: It was only a matter of time before it came up. It should have come up way earlier.
1: And Social Development Minister Louise Upston has issued a statement of apology, calling this frustrating and unacceptable. The Prime Minister says the Waitangi Tribunal's future's already being assessed as ACT launches an election promise to wind it down. It wants to limit the tribunal to hearing historic treaty claims and to disestablish it once they're all settled. Chris Luxon says the government's already reviewed the tribunal and it'll be released at some point.
3: There is a question as we get through treaty settlements as to what the future role of the Waitangi Tribunal is.
1: Police want to hear from any witnesses after a teenage boy was hit by a train at Auckland's Baldwin Ave train station in Mount Albert yesterday. They'll investigate his death on behalf of the coroner. Police say many students were leaving nearby Mount Albert Grammar School when the boy was struck. Nearly a third of working age people enrolled in KiwiSaver aren't contributing. A Financial Markets Authority report finds the average person's balance has jumped 11% to top $40,000. It fell to an average $24,000 among those not contributing. Investment management head Emily Gensert says providers have growing responsibilities of good governance and keeping people informed.
4: It also puts more of an onus on consumers to make sure that they engage with their KiwiSaver in a way that is appropriate for them at the right stage in life.
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1: In sport, Jordie Barrett and the All Blacks are desperate to achieve their revised goal of a split series with the Springboks. Down 2-1 in the greatest rivalry series, Barrett says they'll throw everything at the box in Baltimore, anxious to claim one half of the trophy.
6: We talked about trying to win a test series in South Africa, and that's what we wanted to do. We probably lost that series in South Africa, but this rivalry series is a four-game series, and we've got an opportunity to go all against a team who's been well-established back-to-back world champions.
1: Former PGA golfer Marcus Wheelhouse believes ailing LIV Golf has the chance to be resurrected in a new format, but any circuit will definitely be smaller and less lucrative. That is sport. I'm Raylene Ramsey.
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7: Weather Watch 24/7. The Met Service forecast for Queenstown today, fine spells, southwesterlies dying out this evening and tonight's low 1. Tomorrow, partly cloudy with the chance of a shower, westerlies and a high of 12. Alexandra today, fine weather with southerlies dying out this evening, tonight's low 1. Tomorrow, partly cloudy with the chance of a shower developing in the morning. Westerlies are strong for a time in the afternoon, tomorrow's high 15. Wānaka today, fine spells, southwesterlies, tonight's low 1. Tomorrow, partly cloudy, the chance of a shower. Northerlies turning westerly in the morning, and tomorrow's forecast high is 14 degrees.
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Radio One can make yourself a big cup of cocoa with frothy milk and you end up with a cocoa mo. 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

0: Pink and Walk Me Home, Peter Mac tonight. Our ski fields have had a bit of action around the South Island today. Some of them have had to sort themselves out a bit to start with today after getting a bit of a dumping there overnight, of course. But, yeah, Triple Cone, Cardrona, Mount Hutt have all had a bit of the old action today, which has been good. We're back after this short break with Guns N' Roses, James Bond theme. We've got to Ed Sheeran and Bob Seger with the Silver Bullet Band. 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

0: Dartmouth, Janelle Monáe, Peter Mac, Radio 1. Okay, tomorrow morning we'll be wrapping up, I think, our little competition to win tickets to Stars in Your Eyes with Jack for breakfast. You look forward very much to your company. Tomorrow morning as we set up for the weekend ahead, this is Radio 1, Peter Mac, on your Thursday night with Bachelor Girls, Stella Lefty and classic John Mellencamp coming right up.
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0: Radio Wanaka with Pete overnight tonight. We're going all the way down to 1 degree. We got to 10 today with a bit of sunshine. Nice. Tomorrow, frosty start for Wanaka, but a fine day follows for a start. Then a few afternoon showers are expected to come through tomorrow. Could be westerlies quite strong for a time tomorrow afternoon. Just a heads up there. And 14 is the high. Saturday, fine for a start. Then a few showers developing in the evening. We should largely get through Saturday fine with a bit of luck. Sunday at this stage, just looking partly cloudy, fine, light winds. Saturday's high 13 and Sunday's high expected to be 16 degrees.
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9: In this update, MSD is taking its share of the blame for 30,000 missed benefit payments. Its review shows pensioners were incorrectly made to confirm they were eligible for winter energy payments because of legislation passed under urgency. The massive confirmations delayed processes and meant other benefits got suspended. MSD has paid back $2.5 million to those impacted. Chief Executive Debbie Power says it accepts responsibility.
10: The Ministry's job is to deliver government policy, including giving advice and design and implementation. That's my job, so I am accountable for this.
9: Labour leader Chris Hipkin says the problem should be laid at the feet of one person, the Social Development Minister. Louise Upston has issued a statement of apology, calling the error frustrating and unacceptable. ACT leader David Seymour says the Waitangi Tribunal won't be needed once all treaty claims are settled. If the party gets back into government, it wants to disestablish the tribunal after reaching settlement on any claims lodged before September 2008. Seymour says the tribunal's original purpose has evaporated. He's optimistic Ngāpuhi's outstanding claim will be resolved soon.
11: I think generational change in Ngāpuhi will bring a mandate, it will bring a settlement, and that settlement will be a massive boost for the Te Tautokato region.
9: A Kiwi brewery believes a hefty tax on goods shipped across the ditch clearly breaches our free trade agreement. Eligible Australian brewers and distillers currently get full remission of domestic excise worth up to $490,000. The same rule doesn't apply to those exporting finished beer products from New Zealand, costing brewers millions of dollars. Garage Project co-founder Joss Ruffell says he wants constructive discussions between governments and solutions. That's news.
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9: In sport, winger Alofeana Khan Pereira is embracing the extra buzz ahead of the Warriors' home NRL preliminary final against the Dolphins. AKP says the team's harnessing the excitable energy so it can be released with purpose on Saturday night.
12: Some of the boys can't really contain themselves and with the excitement, so yeah, it's just sticking to us, sticking to what we do and just doing what we're doing.
9: The Wellington Phoenix have announced they'll be taking a blockbuster A-League doubleheader to Christchurch on Waitangi Day next year. The Knicks men and women will each take on the Western Sydney Wanderers at One New Zealand Stadium. And for the first time since Wimbledon in

0: Queenstown today, fine spells. Southwesterlies dying out this evening and tonight's low 1. Tomorrow, partly cloudy with the chance of a shower, westerlies and a high of 12. Alexandra today, fine weather with southerlies dying out this evening, tonight's low 1. Tomorrow, partly cloudy with the chance of a shower developing in the morning. Westerlies are strong for a time in the afternoon, tomorrow's high 15. Wanaka today, fine spells. Southwesterlies, tonight's low 1. Tomorrow, partly cloudy, the chance of a shower, northerlies turning westerly in the morning, and tomorrow's forecast high is 14 degrees.
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9: In this update, Social Development Ministry top brass has apologised over a huge benefit payment botch-up. MSD has now paid more than $2.5 million for wrongly cut benefits and winter energy payments, affecting more than 30,000 people. Chief Executive Debbie Power only found out when a staffer showed her a client's letter and is apologising to those impacted.
10: It was only a matter of time before it came up. It should have come up way earlier.
9: Police want to hear from any witnesses after a boy was hit by a train at Auckland's Baldwin Avenue station in Mount Albert yesterday. They'll investigate the teen's death on behalf of the coroner. Police say many students were leaving nearby Mount Albert Grammar at the time. They say parents whose children saw the crash should make sure they get proper support. Prime Minister Luxon says the Waitangi Tribunal's future is already being assessed as ACT launches an election promise to wind it down. It wants to limit the tribunal to hearing historic treaty claims and to disestablish it once they're all settled. This would end contemporary claims and kaupapa inquiries. Luxon says the government has already carried out a review to be released at some point.
11: There is a question as we get through treaty settlements as to what the future role of the Waitangi Tribunal is.
9: An interagency task force is being established to support public confidence in the election. The group will be led by the Ministry of Justice, and relevant government agencies have been sent requests for staff collaboration. Justice Secretary Andrew Kibblewhite says the integrity of the democratic process faces increasingly complex and rapidly evolving risks. He says electoral security threats can include foreign interference, malicious cyber activity, and threats to candidates. Latest data on energy use shows only 8% of electricity came from fossil fuels last quarter. MB says renewable energy produced 92% of power from April to June, helped by good water levels for hydro and growing renewable capacity. Coal and natural gas generation reduced significantly, gas demand down more than 20% on last year's June quarter. That's news.
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9: In sport, rugby, the NPC continues with 10th placed Manawatū looking to add to their 3 wins so far this season, taking on 8th placed Taranaki, who are also on 3 wins but have a superior points difference. Both teams need the win to stay in the playoff mix. The action just getting underway at Central Energy Trust Arena in Palmerston North. In tennis, men's top seed Alexander Zverev has scored himself a relatively early bedtime after breezing through his quarterfinal at the US Open. The German's successful semi-final bid ended at 10:20pm New York time, much earlier than the Shelton Alcaraz quarterfinal, which went to 3:30am. Zverev told Disney Plus the early morning finishes can be disruptive.
14: Now, I went to bed as late as 6:45am in the last week, so I'm kind of a bit jet-lagged.

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1: Weather Watch 24/7. The Met Service forecast for Queenstown today: fine spells, southwesterlies dying out this evening and tonight's low 1. Tomorrow partly cloudy with the chance of a shower, westerlies and a high of 12. Alexandra today: fine weather with southerlies dying out this evening, tonight's low 1. Tomorrow partly cloudy with the chance of a shower developing in the morning, westerlies are strong for a time in the afternoon, tomorrow's high 15. Wanaka today: fine spells, southwesterlies, tonight's low 1. Tomorrow partly cloudy, the chance of a shower, northerlies turning westerly in the morning, and tomorrow's forecast high is 14 degrees.
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6: In this update, a review has found the Ministry of Social Development wrongly cut financial assistance in more than 30,000 cases. The review looked at the pausing of some winter energy payments, main benefits and supplementary assistance. Senior political reporter Azaria Howell has the details.
7: The reviews found 16,270 clients were not paid on average just over $300 for winter power relief. 2,460 more had their benefits suspended and supplementary assistance was cut off for 11,990. They've now been paid and MSD Chief Executive Debbie Power is issuing an apology.
6: Newly released documents show Treasury warned Finance Minister Nicola Willis the public service needed to raise productivity 8% annually to avoid loss of services. Its advice to the government on its 2026 budget decisions has been publicly released. Claudia O'Neill has the story.
8: The government set a target to reduce the overall public service to 55,000 full-time equivalent staff by July 2029. The Treasury told Willis cutting nearly 9,000 staff to meet the target will require service transformation. It told her the use of digital technology would need to accelerate at a scale and speed not achieved to date.
6: And the same Treasury documents revealed Finance Minister Nicola Willis asked whether she could move Budget Day after fuel disruptions caused by the US attacking Iran. Treasury told Willis a short delay to mid-June was plausible but would be unusual. Willis was also advised announcing decisions past the start of the financial year would have significant consequences for implementation. Health New Zealand says police are investigating a cybersecurity incident. It became aware of issues after files attributed to Zenith Technology were identified online. Political reporter Troy Matic has the story.
9: The private company has been involved in clinical trial work with Health New Zealand and the wider health sector. Minister Simeon Brown has been briefed. Health NZ says if any information is confirmed indicating risk to individuals, it will ensure appropriate steps are taken to notify and support them.
6: That's news.
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6: In sport, tennis, the semi-final lineups have been determined at the US Open. Craig Gabriel has the details from New York.
11: Alexander Zverev was the last player into the semis. He has to be the most consistent on the men's tour at the majors this year. He's made quarters or better at each one, and he's the only man to do so this year. The top seed will play Karen Khachanov, whose match didn't go the distance. Alexander Blok's retiring injured at 6-2, 7-5, 3-2. Elena Rybakina is to be the next number one. She beat Zhang Qinwen, and Coco Gauff survived match points to beat Mira Andreeva. Craig Gabriel, New York.
6: In rugby, Manawatu and Taranaki are tied 17-all at half-time in their NPC clash at a wet Palmerston North. In American football, reigning Super Bowl champs, the Seattle Seahawks have beaten the New England Patriots 13-10 in the NFL season opener. And in football, a 50th-minute Alexis McAllister goal has opened Liverpool's Champions League campaign with a 2-1 home triumph over Atletico Madrid. Arsenal had a 2-1 victory at Napoli, while holders Paris Saint-Germain trounced Slovan Bratislava 6-1. Barcelona, VfB Stuttgart and Sporting Lisbon have also posted first-up wins. That's sport. I'm Tony Doe.
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12: Weather Watch 24/7. The Met Service forecast for Queenstown today, fine spells, southwesterlies dying out this evening and tonight's low 1. Tomorrow, partly cloudy with the chance of a shower, westerlies and a high of 12. Alexandra today, fine weather with southerlies dying out this evening, tonight's low 1. Tomorrow, partly cloudy with the chance of a shower developing in the morning. Westerlies are strong for a time in the afternoon, tomorrow's high 15. Wānaka today, fine spells, southwesterlies, tonight's low 1. Tomorrow, partly cloudy, the chance of a shower. Northerlies turning westerly in the morning, and tomorrow's forecast high is 14 degrees.
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8: In this update, ACT leader David Seymour is taking aim at another Māori institution, saying there'll be no need for the Waitangi Tribunal once final claims are settled. The party wants to reach settlement on any claims lodged before September 2008 and then disestablish the tribunal. Seymour says it's taken on a political agenda in the past two decades as its original purpose fades. He's optimistic about Ngāpuhi's outstanding claim being resolved soon.
9: I think generational change in Ngāpuhi will bring a mandate, it will bring a settlement, and that settlement will be a massive boost for the Te Tau Tokerau region.
8: Finance Minister Nicola Willis has lashed yesterday's public sector strike, dismissing it as a Labour Party rally. Chris Hipkins spoke at the rally in Wellington alongside Green MP Julianne Genter. The PSA estimates about 10,000 public servants downed tools, calling for pay increases to keep pace with inflation. Willis says organiser Fleur Fitzsimons is an ex-Labour candidate and the PSA is running a Change the Government campaign.
10: And unfortunately, I'm told by a public servant I spoke to yesterday that many public servants were encouraged to wear red to work.
8: The Ministry of Social Development is apologising for a series of mistakes which resulted in benefits for thousands of people being wrongly cut. Its review found more than 30,000 cases were impacted by a backlog of people confirming their circumstances and a legislation gap on winter energy payments. The agency has paid back the more than $2.5 million withheld. Chief Executive Debbie Power says people expect better.
11: Some people did all the right things but still had their payments suspended. We know that even a short suspension of payments could have caused a lot of anxiety and trouble for our clients.
8: Auckland's Mount Albert Grammar School is offering support after a student was killed at a level crossing at Baldwin Avenue Station just before 3:30 on Wednesday afternoon. Police have spoken with a number of high school students who were on the platform of the station at the time. That's news.
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8: In sport, rugby in the NPC, Manawatu have beaten Taranaki 27-25 in wet conditions in Palmerston North. The game was tied 17-all at half-time. Manawatu kicking a last-minute penalty to snatch the game after trailing 25-24 in the 78th minute. In American football, San Francisco quarterback Brock Purdy thinks hand signals will come in handy in the 49ers' historic opening match tomorrow morning. San Fran will tackle the Los Angeles Rams in front of 100,000 spectators in Melbourne. Purdy believes the deafening noise at the MCG will make for quite the atmosphere, but also be challenging.
13: I'm really excited about it, obviously, but I think just understanding the cadence that we have to be on, the noise and everything, handling that, the operation within the huddle, making sure guys can hear things, and I'm sure it's going to get pretty loud at times, which is cool.
8: Meanwhile, in the season opener, the Seattle Seahawks have beaten the New England Patriots 13-10. In football, Liverpool have opened their Champions League campaign with a 2-1 home triumph over Atletico Madrid. Arsenal have beaten Napoli 1-0. That's sport. I'm Tony Doe.
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14: Weather Watch 24/7. The Met Service forecast for Queenstown today, fine spells, southwesterlies dying out this evening and tonight's low 1. Tomorrow, partly cloudy with the chance of a shower, westerlies and a high of 12. Alexandra today, fine weather with southerlies dying out this evening, tonight's low 1. Tomorrow, partly cloudy with the chance of a shower developing in the morning. Westerlies are strong for a time in the afternoon, tomorrow's high 15. Wānaka today, fine spells, southwesterlies, tonight's low 1. Tomorrow, partly cloudy, the chance of a shower. Northerlies turning westerly in the morning, and tomorrow's forecast high is 14 degrees.
0: Breakfast with Jack Vanderhayden and Wanaka's best music mix all day. Wanaka.

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0: Radio Wanaka News. Irrigation systems and supplies at Mitre 10 Mega Wanaka. Summer watering means spring planting. Now's the time to get your irrigation in place.
8: In this update, ACT is planning to scrap the Waitangi Tribunal after settlement of remaining historical treaty claims. Leader David Seymour says it would limit the tribunal to only hearing claims predating September 2008. After resolution of the final claim, it would be disestablished. Seymour claims in recent decades the tribunal has become an opponent of democracy.
9: The original need for the Waitangi Tribunal has evaporated as our country has matured into a place with strong property rights, the rule of law and restraints on the use of military power.
8: Social Development Ministry top brass has apologised over a huge benefit payment botch-up. MSD has now paid more than $2.5 million for wrongly cut benefits and winter energy payments to more than 30,000 cases. Chief Executive Debbie Power only found out when a staffer showed her a client's letter and is apologising to those impacted.
10: It was only a matter of time before it came up. It should have come up way earlier.
8: Treasury is warning the El Niño weather pattern forecast for the coming months could knock the economy. Senior political reporter Azaria Howell has the story.
11: The weather pattern's likely to make northern and eastern parts of the country dry and hot, increasing the potential for drought. Treasury's new report says in the past, such dry conditions have negatively impacted farmers and hit agricultural GDP and could again. It could also mean lower lake levels impacting hydropower plants and potentially electricity prices.
8: Health New Zealand says police are investigating a cybersecurity incident. It became aware of issues after files attributed to Zenith Technology were identified online. The private company has been involved in clinical trial work with Health New Zealand and the wider health sector. Minister Simeon Brown has been briefed. The Defence Force has helped rid a Kiribati community of hundreds of unexploded World War II era munitions. The joint operation with local police in Besho took a week. It says some munitions were so severely degraded they were detonated in a bunker during which 7,000 residents had to evacuate. That's news.
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8: In sport, rugby and the NPC, Manawatu 2 have completed a last-gasp 27-25 win over Taranaki in a wet Palmerston North. The home side trailed 25-24 in the 78th minute before snatching the game with a penalty goal. In tennis, men's top seed Alexander Zverev has scored himself a relatively early bedtime after breezing through his quarterfinal at the US Open. The German's successful semi-final bid ended at 10:20 p.m. New York time, much earlier than the Shelton Alcaraz quarterfinal, which went to 3:30 in the morning. Zverev told Disney Plus the early morning finishes can be disruptive.
14: Now, I went to bed as late as 6:45 a.m. in the last week, so I'm kind of a bit jet-lagged. I feel like I'm playing the Australian Open in New York right now, but as long as I'm still here, as long as I'm in the semifinals, that's all that matters.
8: And in motor racing, Red Bull have signed an 11-year-old to their Formula One development program. Robin Raikkonen is the son of former world champ Kimi. That's sport. I'm Tony Doe.
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15: Weather Watch 24/7. The Met Service forecast for Queenstown today: fine spells, southwesterlies dying out this evening and tonight's low 1. Tomorrow partly cloudy with the chance of a shower, westerlies and a high of 12. Alexandra today: fine weather with southerlies dying out this evening, tonight's low 1. Tomorrow partly cloudy with the chance of a shower developing in the morning, westerlies are strong for a time in the afternoon, tomorrow's high 15. Wānaka today: fine spells, southwesterlies, tonight's low 1. Tomorrow partly cloudy, the chance of a shower, northerlies turning westerly in the morning, and tomorrow's forecast high is 14 degrees.
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9: In this update, a review into the pausing of some welfare payments by the Ministry of Social Development has found it wrongly cut financial assistance in more than 30,000 cases. Some winter energy payments, main benefits and supplementary assistance was paused. Senior political reporter Azaria Howell has the details.
10: The reviews found 16,270 clients were not paid on average just over $300 for winter power relief. 2,460 more had their benefits suspended, and supplementary assistance was cut off for 11,990. They've now been paid, and MSD Chief Executive Debbie Power is issuing an apology.
9: ACT is calling for the Waitangi Tribunal to be scrapped after the last treaty claims are settled. If re-elected in November, the party wants to limit the tribunal to resolving claims lodged before September 2008. Once they are sorted, it would disestablish the tribunal, claiming its original purpose has gone. Leader David Seymour claims it's become political, speaking out on the actions of a democratically elected government.
11: The issues that the Waitangi Tribunal has been addressing have been addressed, and in one case soon will be addressed, I hope, and there is no longer need to have a parallel quasi-government authority.
9: Newly released documents show Treasury warned Finance Minister Nicola Willis the public service needed to raise productivity 8% a year to avoid loss of services. Its advice to the government on its 2026 budget decisions has been released. Claudia O'Neill has the story.
12: The government set a target to reduce the overall public service to 55,000 full-time equivalent staff by July 2029. The Treasury told Willis cutting nearly 9,000 staff to meet the target will require service transformation. It told her the use of digital technology would need to accelerate at a scale and speed not achieved to date.
9: Apple is rolling out its first foldable iPhone, marking its biggest change in nearly two decades. The iPhone Duo has a screen about twice the size of a passport when open, but isn't cheap, starting at just over $4,000. The tech giant is also upping the prices of the 18 Pro and Pro Max models and will also offer a way for people to lease a phone. That's news.
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9: In sport, rugby, the All Blacks are determined to level a topsy-turvy test series against the Springboks in Baltimore on Sunday morning. Geordie Barrett says the results show how close the greatest rivalry series has been.
13: We walk away from that test match all happy, and we probably felt like we played better in game two and lost by 7 points, just the way test matches are working at the moment. And unfortunately, we're on the wrong side of it again in game three, but there's an opportunity for us to level the series total this week.
9: Scrum guru Mike Cron believes the All Blacks' short-term set-piece struggles against the Springboks will make for long-term World Cup lessons as New Zealand finds ways to counter South Africa's current scrum dominance. In NPC action tonight, Manawa 2 have beaten Taranaki 27-25, the first time Manawa 2 have beaten the Taranaki Bulls in 13 years. And in football, One New Zealand Stadium continues to attract big events to Christchurch, with the Phoenix men and women confirmed to play a double header next Waitangi Day. That's sport. I'm Tony Doe.
0: Breakfast with Jack Vanderhayden and Wanaka's best music mix all day.

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1: 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Irrigation systems and supplies at Mitre 10 Mega Wanaka. Summer watering means spring planning. 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
8: In this update, a review has found the Ministry of Social Development wrongly cut financial assistance to more than 30,000 people. The review looked at the pausing of some winter energy payments, main benefits and supplementary assistance. Senior political reporter Azaria Howell has details.
9: The reviews found 16,270 clients were not paid on average just over $300 for winter power relief. 2,460 more had their benefits suspended, and supplementary assistance was cut off for 11,990. They've now been paid, and MSD Chief Executive Debbie Power is issuing an apology.
8: Newly released documents show Treasury warned Finance Minister Nicola Willis the public service needed to raise productivity 8% annually to avoid loss of services. Its advice to the government on its 2026 budget decisions has been publicly released. Claudia O'Neill has the details.
10: The government set a target to reduce the overall public service to 55,000 full-time equivalent staff by July 2029. The Treasury told Willis cutting nearly 9,000 staff to meet the target will require service transformation. It told her the use of digital technology would need to accelerate at a scale and speed not achieved to date.
8: The same documents revealed Finance Minister Nicola Willis asked whether she could move Budget Day after fuel disruptions caused by the US attacking Iran. Treasury told Willis a short delay to mid-June was plausible but would be unusual. Willis was also advised announcing decisions past the start of the financial year would have significant consequences for implementation. Health New Zealand says police are investigating a cyber security incident. It became aware of issues after files attributed to Zenith Technology were identified online. Political reporter Troy Mattich has the details.
11: The private company has been involved in clinical trial work with Health New Zealand and the wider health sector. Minister Simeon Brown has been briefed. Health NZ says if any information is confirmed indicating risk to individuals, it will ensure appropriate steps are taken to notify and support them.
8: Donald Trump has taken centre stage at a rally in Dallas as his approval ratings continue to tank. He's blamed his predecessors for America's affordability crisis, saying oil prices will fall once it's won the war with Iran. He's persisting with his renaming spree after changing Lake Ontario to Lake America as he battles Canada over trade. Trump claims the Strait of Hormuz is under US control.
12: Ladies and gentlemen, I'll have an announcement. We'll call it the Trump Strait, and I'm sure the Iranian leadership will be thrilled with that.
8: The Defence Force has helped rid a Kiribati community of hundreds of unexploded World War II-era munitions. The joint operation with local police in Benshaw took a week, including disposing of six 120-kilogram shells containing about 10 kilos of explosives. Retail giant Kmart has opened its largest Kiwi store yet at Auckland's Westgate. The 6,700 square metre shop is the third to open 24/7, joining Manukau and Sylvia Park. It gives extra space to women's wear and has front-of-store checkouts instead of the usual stand in the centre. Property manager Ben Smith says a store this big doesn't happen overnight.
13: This store has probably been around 5 years in the making. It's been a huge team effort to get here.
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8: In sport, rugby, in the NPC, Manawa 2 have completed a last gasp win over Taranaki in a wet Palmerston North. The home side trailed 25-24 in the 78th minute before snatching the game with a penalty goal. They go seventh on the table. In tennis, men's top seed Alexander Zverev has scored himself a relatively early bedtime after breezing through his quarter-final at the US Open. The German's successful semi-final bid ended at 10:20 p.m. New York time, much earlier than the Shelton Alcaraz quarter-final, which went to 3:33 in the morning. Zverev told Disney Plus the early morning finishes can be disruptive.
14: Now, I went to bed as late as 6:45 a.m. in the last week, so I'm kind of a bit jet-lagged. I feel like I'm playing the Australian Open in New York right now, but as long as I'm still here, as long as I'm in the semi-finals, that's all that matters.
8: In motor racing, Red Bull have signed an 11-year-old to their Formula One development program. Robin Raikkonen is the son of former world champ Kimi. That's news and sport. I'm Tony Doe.
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6: In this update, ACT leader David Seymour is taking aim at another Māori institution, saying there'll be no need for the Waitangi Tribunal once final claims are settled. The party wants to reach settlement on any claims lodged before September 2008 and then disestablish the tribunal. Seymour says it has taken on a political agenda in the past two decades as its original purpose fades. He's optimistic about Ngāpuhi's outstanding claim being resolved soon.
7: I think generational change in Ngāpuhi will bring a mandate, it will bring a settlement, and that settlement will be a massive boost for the Te Tautokato region.
6: Finance Minister Nicola Willis has lashed Wednesday's public sector strike, dismissing it as a Labour Party rally. Chris Hipkins spoke in Wellington alongside Green MP Julianne Genter. The PSA estimates about 10,000 public servants downed tools, calling for pay increases to keep pace with inflation. Willis says organiser Fleur Fitzsimons is an ex-Labour candidate and the PSA is running a Change the Government campaign.
8: And unfortunately, I'm told by a public servant I spoke to yesterday that many public servants were encouraged to wear red to work.
6: The Ministry of Social Development is apologising for a series of mistakes which resulted in benefits for thousands of people being wrongly cut. Its review has found more than 30,000 cases were impacted by a backlog in people confirming their circumstances and a legislation gap on winter energy payments. The agency has paid back more than $2.5 million it withheld. Chief Executive Debbie Power says people expect better.
9: Some people did all the right things, but still had their payments suspended. We know that even a short suspension of payments could have caused a lot of anxiety and trouble for our clients.
6: Auckland's Mount Albert Grammar School is offering support after a student was killed at a level crossing at Baldwin Avenue Station just before 3:30 on Wednesday afternoon. Police have spoken with a number of high school students who were on the platform at the time. ASB is predicting the housing market is headed to a more balanced and durable place. The bank's latest housing outlook picks prices will remain around 15% below the peaks of late 2021. It expects a moderate income-led recovery, meaning those peaks are unlikely to return until late 2029. Senior economist Mark Smith says a more enduring upswing is encouraging.
10: What the research is showing is if you're focusing on those underlying drivers, for example, mortgage rates, we might not see those wild swings that we have in the past, but it should be more steady.
6: Latest energy use data shows only 8% of electricity came from fossil fuels last quarter. MB says renewable energy produced 92% of electricity from April to June, supported by strong hydro water levels and growth in renewable generation capacity. Oceana Gold wants to squeeze another decade out of the country's biggest gold mine, lodging an application to extend its Macraes operation. It's seeking fast-track approval for the $3.1 billion Otago project, targeting another 1 million ounces of gold over more than a decade. Senior Vice President for Legal and Public Affairs Alison Paul says it would benefit East Otago and the wider community, supporting hundreds of jobs and local businesses.
11: It's an opportunity to really secure the way we look after the environment, to make sure that it reflects the expectations of New Zealanders in 2026 and into the future.
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6: In sport, tennis, the semi-final lineups have been determined at the US Open. Craig Gabriel has the details.
12: Alexander Zverev was the last player into the semis. He has to be the most consistent on the men's tour at the majors this year. He's made quarters or better at each one, and he's the only man to do so this year. The top seed will play Karen Khachanov, whose match didn't go the distance. Alexander Blok's retiring injured at 6-2, 7-5, 3-2. Elena Rybakina is to be the next number one. She beat Zhang Qinwen, and Coco Gauff survived match points to beat Mira Andreeva. Craig Gabriel, New York.
6: In rugby, Manawatū have beaten Taranaki 27-25 with a last-gasp penalty after trailing 25-24 in the 78th minute at Palmerston North. In American football, reigning Super Bowl champions the Seattle Seahawks have beaten the New England Patriots 13-10 in the NFL's season opener. And in football, a 50th-minute Alexis McAllister goal has opened Liverpool's Champions League campaign with a 2-1 home triumph over Atletico Madrid. Arsenal had a 1-0 victory at Napoli, while holders Paris Saint-Germain trounced Slovan Bratislava 6-1. Barcelona, VfB Stuttgart and Sporting Lisbon have also posted first-up wins. That's news and sport. I'm Tony Doe.
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0: Let's celebrate the good stuff, Wanaka. 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
0: Radio Wanaka News. Irrigation systems and supplies at Mitre 10 Mega Wanaka. Summer watering means spring planning. Now's the time to get your irrigation in place.
13: In this update, MSD says it's taking its share of the blame for 30,000 missed benefit payments. A ministry review has found pensioners were incorrectly made to confirm their circumstances to get the winter energy payment because of legislation passed under urgency. A high number of people confirming their details caused processing delays which saw benefits not paid. MSD Chief Executive Debbie Power says the agency has to accept responsibility.
14: The ministry's job is to deliver government policy, including giving advice and design and implementation. That's my job, so I am accountable for this.
13: MSD has paid back $2.5 million to those impacted. ACT is calling for the Waitangi Tribunal to be scrapped after the last treaty claims are settled. If re-elected in November, the party wants to limit the tribunal to resolving claims lodged before September 2008. Once they're sorted, it would disestablish the tribunal, claiming its original purpose has gone. Leader David Seymour claims it's become political, speaking out on the actions of a democratically elected government.
15: The issues that the Waitangi Tribunal has been addressing have been addressed, and in one case soon will be addressed, I hope, and there is no longer need to have a parallel quasi-government authority.
13: Meanwhile, the Waitangi Treaty Grounds are getting an $8 million cash injection from the Regional Infrastructure Fund. The government says the funding will help with the historic site's continued preservation and operation. Anna Feck reports.
16: It'll also help reopen the Fuddy Walker Cafe, which closed in May, citing cost of living pressures. The Treaty Grounds attract more than 160,000 visitors each year. Waitangi National Trust Chair Dame Jenny Shipley says with the bicentennial in 2040, they want to develop stories letting all New Zealanders see their place in Waitangi.
13: Newly released documents show Treasury warned Finance Minister Nicola Willis the public service needed to raise productivity 8% a year to avoid loss of services. Its advice to the government on its 2026 budget decisions has been publicly released. Claudia O'Neill has the story.
17: The government set a target to reduce the overall public service to 55,000 full-time equivalent staff by July 2029. The Treasury told Willis cutting nearly 9,000 staff to meet the target will require service transformation. It told her the use of digital technology would need to accelerate at a scale and speed not achieved to date.
13: Labour leader Chris Hipkins says National is making up AI ads to distract from the mess it's made in government. The Advertising Standards Authority has partly upheld a complaint about a misleading campaign brochure criticising Labour's proposed capital gains tax. It falsely claimed the policy impacts KiwiSaver when Labour has specified it only covers commercial and residential investment property. Hipkins says National has made everything it promised to fix worse.
4: They can't campaign on their own track record, so instead they're making up lies about the Labour Party. It is just another example of why we cannot afford three more years of National.
13: Apple is rolling out its first foldable iPhone, marking its biggest change in nearly two decades. The iPhone Duo has a screen about twice the size of a passport when open, but isn't cheap, starting at just over $4,000. The tech giant is also upping the prices of the 18 Pro and Pro Max models and will also offer a way for people to lease a phone.
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13: In sport, rugby in the NPC, Manawatu have beaten Taranaki 27-25 in wet conditions in Palmerston North. The game was tied 17-all at half-time. Manawatu kicked a last-minute penalty to snatch the game after trailing 25-24 in the 78th minute. In American football, San Francisco quarterback Brock Purdy thinks hand signals will come in handy in the 49ers' historic opening match this morning. San Fran will tackle the Los Angeles Rams in front of 100,000 spectators in Melbourne. Purdy believes the deafening noise at the MCG will make for quite the atmosphere, but also be challenging.
5: I'm really excited about it, obviously, but I think just understanding the cadence that we have to be on, the noise and everything, handling that, the operation within the huddle, making sure guys can hear things, and I'm sure it's going to get pretty loud at times, which is cool.
13: Meanwhile, in the season opener, the Seattle Seahawks have beaten the New England Patriots 13-10. In football, Liverpool have opened their Champions League campaign with a 2-1 home triumph over Atletico Madrid. Arsenal have beaten Napoli 1-0. That's news and sport. I'm Tony Doe.
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5: In this update, ACT is planning to scrap the Waitangi Tribunal after settlement of remaining historical treaty claims. Leader David Seymour says it would limit the tribunal to only hearing claims predating September 2008. After resolution of the final claim, it would be disestablished. Seymour claims in recent decades, the tribunal has become an opponent to democracy.
6: The original need for the Waitangi Tribunal has evaporated as our country has matured into a place with strong property rights, the rule of law and restraints on the use of military power.
5: Social Development Ministry top brass has apologised over a huge benefit payment botch-up. MSD has now paid more than $2.5 million for wrongly cutting benefits and winter energy payments in more than 30,000 cases. Chief Executive Debbie Power only found out when a staffer showed her a client's letter and is apologising to those impacted.
7: It was only a matter of time before it came up. It should have come up way earlier.
5: An inter-agency task force is being established to support public confidence in this year's election. The group will be led by the Ministry of Justice, and relevant government agencies have been sent requests for staff collaboration. Justice Secretary Andrew Kibblewhite says the integrity of the democratic process faces increasingly complex and rapidly evolving risks. He says electoral security threats can include foreign interference, malicious cyber activity, threats to candidates, and election-related phishing and scams. Treasury is warning the El Niño weather pattern forecast for the coming months could knock the economy. Senior political reporter Azaria Howell has the story.
8: The weather pattern's likely to make northern and eastern parts of the country dry and hot, increasing the potential for drought. Treasury's new report says in the past, such dry conditions have negatively impacted farmers and hit agricultural GDP and could again. It could also mean lower lake levels impacting hydropower plants and potentially electricity prices.
5: Health New Zealand says police are investigating a cybersecurity incident. It became aware of issues after files attributed to Zenith Technology were identified online. The private company has been involved in clinical trial work with Health New Zealand and the wider health sector. Simeon Brown has been briefed. The Defence Force has helped rid a Kiribati community of hundreds of unexploded World War II-era munitions. The joint operation with local police in Beshore took a week, including disposing of six 120-kilogram shells containing about 10 kilos of explosives. It says others were so severely degraded they were detonated in a bunker, during which 7,000 residents had to evacuate. A Financial Markets Authority report says the average KiwiSaver balance is now more than $40,000. It says a record high $138.8 billion is in funds under management. Growth funds are now the largest single category at $68 billion. Investment management head Emily Gensert says public engagement is clearly stronger, but it's important for people to change funds for the right reason.
9: Although switching might indicate competition and innovation in the market, we also want to make sure that consumers are switching based on information being provided to them.
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5: In sport, rugby and the NPC, Manawatu 2 have beaten Taranaki 27-24 and a come-from-behind victory at a wet Palmerston North. Mike Cron is well aware props are a special breed after a career of coaching. The scrum expert says the All Blacks should take confidence from their scrum performances against South Africa as the teams head to Baltimore for the fourth test. He feels anyone could physically train to join the front row club, but it takes a special mentality for props to willingly go to dark places.
10: Your heart beats at 200 beats a minute, and all of a sudden you've got to put your arms around a couple of buddies, 80 is whack in, and you've got to be concentrating so hard, and you've got to have so much faith in your technique is going to hold up in the heat of battle under a blowtorch.
5: The Hurricanes have recruited another forward from the Highlanders for next year. Prop Rowan Wingham, who can play on both sides of the scrum, has joined on a two-year deal. He's made 8 appearances for the Highlanders, having debuted in 2024. It follows the Canes signing lock Oliver Haig from the Highlanders. That's news and sport. I'm Tony Doe.
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6: 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Irrigation systems and supplies at Mitre 10 Mega Wanaka. 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
7: In this update, ACT is planning to scrap the Waitangi Tribunal after settlement of remaining historical treaty claims. Leader David Seymour says it would limit the tribunal to only hearing claims predating September 2008. After resolution of the final claim, it would be disestablished. Seymour claims in recent decades, the tribunal has become an opponent to democracy.
8: The original need for the Waitangi Tribunal has evaporated as our country has matured into a place with strong property rights, the rule of law and restraints on the use of military power.
7: Social Development Ministry top brass has apologised over a huge benefit payment botch-up. MSD has now paid more than $2.5 million for wrongly cutting benefits and winter energy payments in more than 30,000 cases. Chief Executive Debbie Power only found out when a staffer showed her a client's letter and is apologising to those impacted.
9: It was only a matter of time before it came up. It should have come up way earlier.
7: An inter-agency task force is being established to support public confidence in this year's election. The group will be led by the Ministry of Justice, and relevant government agencies have been sent requests for staff collaboration. Justice Secretary Andrew Kibblewhite says the integrity of the democratic process faces increasingly complex and rapidly evolving risks. He says electoral security threats can include foreign interference, malicious cyber activity, threats to candidates and election-related phishing and scams. Treasury is warning the El Niño weather pattern forecast for the coming months could knock the economy. Senior political reporter Azaria Howell has the story.
10: The weather pattern's likely to make northern and eastern parts of the country dry and hot, increasing the potential for drought. Treasury's new report says in the past, such dry conditions have negatively impacted farmers and hit agricultural GDP and could again. It could also mean lower lake levels impacting hydropower plants and potentially electricity prices.
7: Health New Zealand says police are investigating a cybersecurity incident. It became aware of issues after files attributed to Zenith Technology were identified online. The private company has been involved in clinical trial work with Health New Zealand and the wider health sector. Simeon Brown has been briefed. The Defence Force has helped rid a Kiribati community of hundreds of unexploded World War II-era munitions. The joint operation with local police in Besheo took a week, including disposing of six 120-kilogram shells containing about 10 kilos of explosives. It says others were so severely degraded they were detonated in a bunker, during which 7,000 residents had to evacuate. A Financial Markets Authority report says the average KiwiSaver balance is now more than $40,000. It says a record high $138.8 billion is in funds under management. Growth funds are now the largest single category at $68 billion. Investment management head Emily Gensert says public engagement is clearly stronger, but it's important for people to change funds for the right reason.
11: Although switching might indicate competition and innovation in the market, we also want to make sure that consumers are switching based on information being provided to them.
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7: In sport, rugby in the NPC, Manawatu have beaten Taranaki 27-24 in a come-from-behind victory at a West Palmerston North. Mike Cron is well aware props are a special breed after a career of coaching. The scrum expert says the All Blacks should take confidence from their scrum performances against South Africa as the teams head to Baltimore for the fourth test. He feels anyone could physically train to join the front row club, but it takes a special mentality for props to willingly go to dark places.
12: Your heart beats at 200 beats a minute, and all of a sudden you got to put your arms around a couple of buddies, 80 is whack in, and you got to be concentrating so hard, and you got to have so much faith in your technique is going to hold up in the heat of battle under a blowtorch.
7: The Hurricanes have recruited another forward from the Highlanders for next year. Prop Rowan Wingham, who can play on both sides of the scrum, has joined on a two-year deal. He's made 8 appearances for the Highlanders, having debuted in 2024. It follows the Canes signing lock Oliver Haig from the Highlanders. That's news and sport. I'm Tony Doe.
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8: In this update, an admission it took months before senior leadership at MSD were aware of a brewing benefit botch-up impacting thousands. The Ministry of Social Development has paid $2.5 million after confirmation more than 30,000 payments were wrongfully suspended. A review found 80% of people confirmed a change in circumstances rather than the 33% the agency expected, leading to delays. A legislation issue also meant the winter energy payment was incorrectly, automatically stopped if people didn't reconfirm their circumstances. The issue was first raised in late April. Chief Executive Debbie Power says she found out from a staffer and it should have been brought up sooner.
9: When we fixed the payments and paid the arrears, we also sent a letter of apology.
8: But Green MP Ricardo Menendez-March says Social Development Minister Louise Upston should resign if she can't front issues caused by her rushed law change. He says the least she could do is front up and answer questions about legislation she chose to introduce. A suggestion the Waitangi Tribunal's purpose goes beyond loss of land. If re-elected, ACT would disestablish it after settling unresolved claims lodged before September 2008. The party claims the tribunal's taken on a political agenda in recent decades, which is not its intended purpose. But treaty lawyer Roy Marta Smale says a contemporary jurisdiction was always its first job, and ultimately Parliament is still free to pass laws as it likes. Students are increasingly using AI to create deepfake images and videos of teachers and peers, with school-related cases already surpassing the previous 2 years combined. Education reporter Jamie Cunningham has more.
10: NetSafe recorded 9 reports from schools in 2024, 14 last year, and more than 30 in the first half of this year alone. Many involve students using Nudify apps to create sexualised images. A bill to criminalise deepfakes passed its first reading in Parliament earlier this year.
8: That's news.
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8: In sport, could we see movement in the All Blacks number 10 jersey for Sunday morning's final test of the series with the Springboks in Baltimore? Former New Zealand first five Colin Slade says the match marks an opportune time for Richie Mo'unga to return.
12: I'd be inclined to give him a crack. He's certainly got the experience. Yes, he hasn't played enough at the top level, but the only way you're going to get him up to speed quickly is to give him a crack. And it's not a slight on Reuben Love. I think he's done a good job in a tough situation.
8: The team's named at 8 o'clock. Pakistan are 52 for 2 in their second innings, trailing England by 268 runs at stumps on a rain-affected second day of their third and final cricket test at Edgbaston. The visitors' woes at the crease continued, losing both wickets in the opening over for no score. That's sport. I'm Jodie Gill.
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13: At the Māori, good morning. Friday, we got there. Fine and frosty this morning. Westerly winds developing, but mostly sunny and a high of 14. Tomorrow, mostly cloudy with a chance of a shower in the afternoon, bringing some southwesterly winds, and they'll be turning to a norwesterly later in the day with a high of 13 and an overnight of 3. And sunny Sunday has appeared. Fine with some westerly winds, but mostly sunny, a high of 15 degrees. Monday next week, the 14th, partly cloudy, light winds, and a high of 16. Seems like temperatures are going up for next week, but then middle of next week for now, looks like more rain. But that can always change. Right now it's 2 degrees right across the district.
0: We don't just share the stories of Upper Clutha, we live them. 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
13: Always an absolute pleasure to wake up with you on a Friday, every day of the week actually, even if we have a Sunday sleep in. It's always good to be here. Daily Greats on the way, and then these new phones that have been released by Apple. Are they worth it? We'll talk about that next.

When he's not on the radio, he's exploring trails like the Hawea River Track. 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

0: Vanessa Amorosi, absolutely everybody. Every day on The Breakfast Show, absolutely everybody needs to remind themselves how great they are. We slow it down for a second before the day takes us away because that's just what it is, right? Life is busy and that's good. Don't let one difficult chapter convince you the whole story is bad. I think, you know, when you're going through something difficult, at the moment in my life, I've been talking about it, I'm going through an injury. It's really slowed me down this last week, and my mind goes all over the show, and I needed this one. You know, it's easy to believe that this is what life is now. One week becomes, oh, everything's going wrong. One setback becomes, oh, nothing works out for me. And I need to take some of my own advice. Because life is like a book. Not every chapter is going to be your favorite. Some will be exciting, some will be filled with love, some will be funny. Lots will be difficult. And there's some chapters where you think, oh, maybe I won't get through this. Maybe I'll never find a happy chapter again. But you shouldn't judge an entire book on one chapter that you read. So we shouldn't do that with our life. Whatever you're going through right now, this is just part of our story. But it isn't the whole story. There's still people we haven't met yet. There's still places we haven't been, and there's things we haven't achieved. So if you're in a difficult chapter right now, let's keep turning the pages. We'll keep turning them together. A bad chapter doesn't mean it's a bad story. We've just reached the next part. And then guess what? We get to reach the next part. We just haven't reached it yet. Please don't forget it. You are enough. You are great. And I need this one more than most, I think, at the moment, because I'm feeling a little low. Bloody injuries. But it's okay. I've got you. You've got me. And let's get on with the morning. We are great. Damn right we are.
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0: Billy Idol, White Wedding. This is Radio Wanaka. Good morning. Jack with you for breakfast. Thanks to Southern Lakes panel beating. Yesterday, the news was going pretty viral with Apple's release of their iPhone Duo and the iPhone 18 Pro, starting at around $2,500 for the Pro. And for the Duo, you're looking at about $4,000 New Zealand dollars. When did phones become $2,500 to purchase? Like, that's not an impulse buy. That's a holiday. That's a trip for two to Fiji. Like, come on. Now, I'm a big believer in, if you can afford it, go for gold. I won't yuck your yum. If you've got the cash, spend up large. But even people with the cash, $2,500, $2,500 just seems ridiculous. It is ridiculous. But how old is your current phone? Are you upgrading every year, every 3 years, or do you like just milk it until it dies? Can you tell the difference anymore with these new phones? I've got a, well, for me, it's a new phone, but it was refurbished. I got it for my birthday this year. It does the job. It was bought off Trade Me. Happy days. I can't tell the difference, but then my sister, God love her, she is someone who buys a new phone every time a new phone comes out. She is in that tax bracket. She can afford that kind of thing. But it just seems a little crazy. I shouldn't throw stones in a glass house because sometimes I spend money on silly things, but it just seems like Apple, now I'm not complaining about Apple because I use their products, but it just seems like they're like, all right, how can we make some more billions of dollars? Let's just get an iPad and we'll call it a phone, we'll make it smaller, and we'll sell it to these suckers for $4,000. Do we really need it? Look, if you're going to buy it, treat yourself, why not? But for me, I'll stick to my old cheapies off Trade Me.
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0: 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Remember, it's your insurance, your choice of accredited repairer. Coming up after new sport and weather, DJ Sammy Heaven, Zed and Grey with the middle. So we're going to pump it up a little bit and we're going to go back in time very, very soon. It's Radio Wanaka. Good morning.

0: Radio Wānaka News. Irrigation systems and supplies at Mitre 10 Mega Wānaka. Summer watering means spring planning. Now's the time to get your irrigation in place.
1: In this update, a Ministry of Social Development apology and a promise to do better. A review has found more than 30,000 cases where benefits and payments were wrongly suspended. They included winter energy payments, with beneficiaries told in error to confirm their circumstances to stay eligible. An argument the Waitangi Tribunal was always intended to hold the Crown to account. Axe campaigning on abolishing it once the final claims predating September 2008 are resolved. But treaty lawyer Roy Martis-Smale says looking at contemporary issues was the tribunal's first job when it was set up in 1975. She says it only started looking at historical breaches of Te Tiriti a decade later, which was important as the Crown started its work on treaty settlements. A view, the latest KiwiSaver data has some disturbing figures. The Financial Market Authority's annual report shows average balances have tipped over $40,000 for the first time. Simplicity Investment Fund Director Sam Stubbs says while that's positive, he's concerned about the 12% rise in fees from KiwiSaver managers. He says that's higher than the increase in contributions and needs to be addressed. Concern New Zealand is paying a hefty price for untreated hearing loss. Hearing Industry Association research shows the unmet need for hearing loss treatment costs New Zealand more than $1 billion a year through poorer health outcomes, lost productivity and social isolation. That's news.
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1: In sport, Black Caps T20 opening batter Finn Allen's been signed by the Melbourne Stars in what shapes as the biggest deal in Australian Big Bash League cricket history. The 27-year-old signed a three-year contract worth a reported $740,000 for at least the first season. Allen spent two campaigns with the Perth Scorchers, where he won the title and the Golden Bat as the competition's top run scorer this year. The Black Ferns have made six changes from the 23 that beat South Africa for Sunday morning's match with France in Lyon. Justine McGregor replaces calf injury victim Aisha Leti'i'inga on the left wing. Midfielder Alina Sa'ili has been named on the bench for a potential first outing since 2019. That's sport. I'm Jodie Gill.
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2: Happy Friday. A nice cold start, but lots of sun in the forecast. Mostly sunny today, a high of 14 and some westerly winds. Tomorrow, partly cloudy with a chance of a shower in the afternoon with a high of 13. And then on Sunday, fine with some light winds and a high of 15 degrees. Right now, it is 2 degrees. Slowly but surely, we're warming up.
0: 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Sue and Barry Bruce have the right vehicle for you at wanakarentacar.co.nz.
2: The road update for State Highway 6 this Friday morning between Hawea and Makaroa remains closed to general traffic. You can get southbound from Makaroa Village, 7:15, 12:45 and 6:15, and then northbound from the Itmus Car Park, 8 a.m, midday and 5:30. Everything else is open. Please drive safely and enjoy your morning out on the roads. Good morning, Jack with you for breakfast. Happy Friday. Very soon we're going to go back in time, but let's pump things up with DJ Sammy DJ. It's Heaven on Radio Wānaka. Morning.

When he's not on the radio, he's volunteering at Riding for the Disabled Association. 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

0: 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All right, we're going to go back to this day in 2001. The world stopped. It was not a good day. September 11 this year marks 25 years since the terrorist attacks on the World Trade Center in New York. Not a fun time for the world, not a fun time for Americans, and it really did change the world. So, have a thought for those who lost their lives. Lots of documentaries on that online. Not fun history, but it is history. And speaking of history, 1928, this is really cool. The first trans-Tasman flight happened in 1928. Australian aviators Charles Kingford Smith and Charles they did the first successful flight across the Trans-Tasman. How cool, from Aussie to New Zealand. Wow, how far we've come with flying. And then on this day in 1909, New Zealand's biggest gold nugget was found on the west coast at Ross, which is pretty awesome. Lots of people go gold panning there still. It was 3.09 kilos. And so I've Googled that, and today that would be worth $746,854. Whoa! Wow, that's a lot of cash. The biggest gold nugget was found on this day on the west coast in Ross, 1909. And that's Today in History on Radio Wanaka.
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Radio Wanaka, good morning. Jack with you for breakfast. If you want to go down to Dunners in November, specifically 27th, 28th of November, for two epic days, we've got the Dunedin Craft Beer and Food Festival. 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It's Radio Wanaka. I can

0: Radio Wanaka, good morning. Jack Van Der Heiden with you for breakfast. It's time to take a look at your headlines.
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0: 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From the Wanaka app this morning, a new local track is being described as pretty as a picture, adding another scenic option for getting out and about and exploring the area. I don't want to tell you too much about it because we don't want this one to be, you know, we want to keep it a secret. Now go to the app and read more. From stuff.co.nz, is a pie enough for breakfast and is it acceptable or completely out of line? Kiwis are being asked to pick a side on this very important issue. Look, I think anything can be breakfast, especially a pie. And then from the New Zealand Herald, should you trust your gut feeling? A researcher who studies intuition explains when those instincts are worth listening to and when they might lead you astray. And that's your headline hit. Full stories are over at the wanakrapstuff.co.nz and the New Zealand Herald, all thanks to Willow Ridge Developments. Good morning, this is Radio Wanaka. 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
10: In this update, the head of the Ministry of Social Development admits its payment errors are unacceptable. A review's found more than 30,000 benefits or payments were wrongly suspended. A gap in legislation meant thousands incorrectly lost their winter energy payment, and backlogs and heavy workloads saw some main benefits stopped. MSDs paid more than $2.5 million in arrears. Social Development Minister Louise Upston's cop flak for issuing a statement of apology rather than fronting a press conference. Agency CEO Debbie Parr says she commissioned the review after significant concern.
11: That's why I'm doing it, and that's why I'm here. Operational issues are mine to front.
10: New Zealand First wants a referendum on whether New Zealand should cap how many resident visas are issued each year. The party's announced a suite of immigration policies, including an update to birthright citizenship. Political reporter Troy Matic has more.
11: If elected, the party only wants the children of New Zealand citizens to be automatically entitled to citizenship at birth. Newborns currently qualify if one parent holds a visa letting them reside here indefinitely. New Zealand First is also making it a policy that one of its MPs must hold the immigration portfolio next term.
10: A view, the latest KiwiSaver data has some disturbing figures. The Financial Market Authority's annual report shows average balances have risen above $40,000 for the first time. Simplicity Investment Firm Director Sam Stubbs says while that's positive, he's concerned about the 12% rise in fees from KiwiSaver managers. He says that's higher than the increase in contributions and needs to be addressed. Stubbs says it shows greed and suggests those managers need to be hit with taxes or levies because they aren't passing the gains on to their members. Hopes Aucklanders embrace the City Rail link with open arms. There'll be a ribbon-cutting ceremony this morning for the $5.5 billion rail connection. The first services will start on Sunday morning. That's news.
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10: In sport, another vote has officially been removed in Gianni Infantino's bid to return as FIFA football president at the election in March. The French Federation has withdrawn support after his plan to sell stakes in the World Cup to private equity backfired. Their executive committee confirmed the decision was unanimous. To the start of round 7 in rugby's NPC, a final minute penalty kick from Reece McDonald has snatched Manawatu a 27-25 win over Taranaki in Palmerston North. Black Caps T20 opening batter Finn Allen's been signed by the Melbourne Stars for the Australian Big Bash League cricket tournament. And Finn Fisher Black has finished 6th on stage 18 of cycling's Tour of Spain, a 32-kilometre time trial. That's sport. I'm Jodie Gill.
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0: Aunt Tamaria, good morning. Happy Friday. Hope you're having a nice one. Tomorrow, let's not talk about today's weather forecast. Let's start with today, Jack. A high of 14 degrees today. A little frosty this morning, as expected, with some westerly winds developing later this afternoon, but mostly sunny. Now, tomorrow, Saturday the 12th, partly cloudy with a chance of a shower from the afternoon, a high of 13 degrees and an overnight of 3. And sunny Sunday, you beauty, my favourite day of the week. Fine and sunny with some westerly winds and a high of 15, overnight of 3, you beauty. And Monday, partly cloudy, slight chance of a shower in the evening with a high of 16 and rain forecast again for Tuesday next week, the 15th of September. High chance of showers, clearing in the morning and back in the evening, possibly more frequent at night. Right now it is 1 degree.
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0: The road update for State Highway 6 this Friday morning between Hawea and Makaroa remains closed to general traffic. You can get southbound from Makaroa Village, 7:15, 12:45 and 6:15, and then northbound from the Itmus Car Park, 8 a.m, midday and 5:30. Everything else is open. Please drive safely and enjoy your morning out on the roads.
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0: Great, Jack, for coming this morning. Jack with you for breakfast. Thanks to Southern Lakes Panel Beating. Joining us on the show next, we have Marion Crowe from Protect Our Winters Aotearoa. Marion will be joining us on the phone to talk about the Green Steam event that is happening tomorrow, kicking off at Kai Whakapai in Wānaka. And then a whole bunch of crazies will be biking to Triple Cone. We'll find out more from Marion after some music. This is David Guetta, Gone, Gone, Gone.

0: Radio Wanaka, good morning. Jack Vanderhaden with you for breakfast. Ski season is still in full swing, and there's an event happening this weekend that has your name on it. And joining us from Protect Our Winters Aotearoa, we had lead advocate Marion Crow with us. Good morning, Marion. How are you going?
1: Morena, Jack. I'm great, thank you.
0: Marion, can you tell us more about Green Steam that's happening up at TC on Saturday?
1: Yes, so the annual Green Steam is happening on Saturday. It's going to be beginning at Kai. People are choosing to bike by human power or e-bike potentially, all the way up to Triple Cone, and then skin to the summit of Triple Cone, ski back down, and then bike all the way back down. And then in conjunction with that really epic community human-powered effort, we have a POW Day at Triple Cone. So anyone who's just keen to be involved in any way but maybe doesn't quite have the muscle or aerobic capacity to bike all the way up can participate in a climate action themed scavenger hunt on the mountain. And we've got a few other community organisations going to be up here too. So lots of things green happening.
0: This sounds really, really fun. I've seen pictures of this in the past. This has been going for a while now. Marion, what was the kind of starting of an event like this and the reason why it still continues?
1: Well, it was created by local legend Toby Roberts. This is the sixth year, and it began with just a few people who thought they could use their own human power to do a little bit more. We're all pretty addicted to driving these days, and everyone's just kind of driving to town to buy one loaf of bread or driving to their mates with no real agenda, and a lot of that can be done easily by bike. So it's just really a way of demonstrating that we can actually cycle a lot as just like an everyday form of transport. And if you can just imagine, if there might be 100 people, maybe even 200 people participating this weekend, if people can bike all the way up to Triple Cone, you can probably bike down to your neighbour's house or to New World to grab a loaf of bread. But what's really kept it going for so long is just the really great atmosphere that it creates. It's a for fun, community-based event. So everyone's included. Everyone is welcome. There's no race. No one's here ready, set, go. There's costumes and glitter and courage. And it's a really positive vibe on the day. And that's what makes people coming back year after year.
0: Exactly. We love the positive energy. If you're just tuning in, we have Marion Crow, lead advocate, Protect Our Winters Aotearoa. Green Steam is happening once again this weekend, Saturday the 12th of September, starting off at Kai and then making their way up to TC. You can find out more information online. Of course, you can go to protectourwinters.nz, or you can follow them on socials at protectwintersnz, and you can find out more. Marion, thank you so much for your time this morning.
1: Oh, you're welcome. Have a great rest of your day.
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0: It's Op Shop, maybe, at 7:26. Good morning. After 7:30, Jake Burdenshaw is back for Sports Talk. We'll catch up with Jake, and then we will do some celebrations. So we'll have some sport, and then we'll celebrate you. If you're celebrating something, maybe today or this weekend, text it through to 2442, and we'll chuck it in the celebrations. Another good reason, though, for a celebration today, at Triple Cone this afternoon, from 1 until 4, they're doing the Waiwanaka and Triple Cone free community car wash. Now, I know it's a bit of a drive, but look, if you're going to TC to go skiing or snowboarding today, you may as well get your car washed. It is happening this afternoon. You won't miss the team. This is a Koha donation. It is free, of course, but if you're there and you've got a few coins in the middle console, you may as well chuck them their way. It is happening at TC this afternoon, 1 until 4. It is a free community car wash just at the bottom of the access road. How good. It's 7:27 right now. Jake will be with us after your news and sport to get a more in-depth sport chat, to see what's happening in the sports world. I know there's lots of activity happening this weekend. Did someone smell the All Blacks? Or maybe the Warriors? Or maybe Liam Lawson, and then other things. Oh, the NPC, sorry, the NPC, of course.
1: He's not just talking about Upper Clutha, he's living it. There is no one more local than Jack. Radio Wanaka Breakfast with Jack Vander Hayden.
0: The snow reports are back, all thanks to Galloway Cook Allen Lawyers. They're getting straight to the point this ski season, and if you need any legal needs, personal or professional, reach out to the team today.
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1: 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Irrigation systems and supplies at Mitre 10 Mega Wanaka. 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
6: In this update, a warning from a constitutional law expert that every time the government rushes legislation, it risks a major stuff-up. The Ministry of Social Development's apologising after 30,000 winter energy payments and main and supplementary benefits were wrongly cut. It was caused by an error in legislation which was passed under urgency through Parliament last year. Graham Edgler says these mistakes happen a lot under urgency, but they don't always have such drastic consequences.
7: For a while, when we brought in new liquor licensing laws, it was illegal to have beer in your car boot after having picked it up at a supermarket, but they had to fix that up.
6: New Zealand First wants a referendum on whether New Zealand should cap how many resident visas are issued each year. The party's announced a suite of immigration policies, including an update to birthright citizenship. Fears more young people are being bullied with AI deepfakes than we know. NetSafe says there have been more than 30 school-related reports this year, already surpassing totals from the last 2 years combined. Many involve students using nudify apps to create sexualized images. Chief Online Safety Officer Sean Lyons says many young people don't report online harm when they experience it. The Prime Minister, who first signed off on Auckland City's rail link, John Key, says he had to twist a few arms at the time. The ribbon will be cut on the CRL this morning before the first services start on Sunday. Sir John Key says not everyone was a fan when it was first proposed. That's news.
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6: In sport, All Blacks coach Dave Rennie is about to make adjustments for the final match against the Springboks. Elliot Smith reports from Baltimore.
8: The All Blacks coach has flagged for a long time that the fourth test on Sunday would be one for change. Given the three big tests prior and the travel schedule, it seems likely Richie Moonga will start at 10. But just how far Rennie is brave enough in the land of the free and the home of the brave to tweak the side outside the injury replacements will be intriguing. The All Blacks can't win the series, but they need to name a side capable of testing South Africa and finishing with a win and a series draw. In Baltimore with the All Blacks, Elliot Smith.
6: FIFA football president Gianni Infantino has lost further support for re-election in March, this time via the French vote. At Sport, I'm Jodie Gill.
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0: Good morning. Happy Friday. We made it. We have a high of 15 degrees today. Mostly sunny, frosty start and some light winds. But other than that, beautiful Friday. Tomorrow, a high of 13 degrees. Partly cloudy with a chance of a shower and some light winds. And an overnight of 3. And then on Sunday, my favourite, Sunny Sunday, is back. A high of 15, light westerly winds dying out and mostly fine. And then on Monday next week, a high of 16 degrees, partly cloudy and some light winds. Right now, we are still in the negatives. It's negative one, but we will get to that high of 14. It's just a cold start.
1: 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Sue and Barry Bruce have the right vehicle for you at wanakarentacar.co.nz.
0: The road update for State Highway 6 this Friday morning between Hawea and Makaroa remains closed to general traffic. You can get southbound from Makaroa Village, 7:15, 12:45 and 6:15, and then northbound from the Itmus car park, 8 a.m, midday and 5:30. Everything else is open. Please drive safely and enjoy your morning out on the roads.

Good morning, happy Friday, it's 7:33. Every Friday we catch up with Jake Burdenshaw on the show. Jake is our sports reporter. He can basically add rugby player, sports reporter, and eyebrow model to his resume now. We'll talk to Jake very soon. This is the Wallflowers, One Headlights, Radio Wanaka.

0: Radio Wanaka, good morning. Jack Vanderhaden with you for breakfast. Happy Friday, and we've got Jake Burdenshaw in the studio for a sports update. Morning, Jake.
1: Good morning, Jack.
0: Lots of sport happening. Where do we start?
1: Obviously always there's a sport coming out everywhere this week. So we start, obviously, the NPC is right in the thick of it. Otago had a frustrating loss last week against Hawke's Bay. To be honest, my Otago bias, the referee had a shocker.
0: It's always someone else's fault.
1: Blame the ref.
0: Poor refs.
1: So Otago are hosting Tasman at Forsyth Bar tonight at 7:10. Now the big interest in that is former All Black Shannon Frizzell, who is playing for the Highlanders next year, is making a return to NPC against Otago. So that'll be a good challenge for the Otago boys to kind of control him. And his abrasive running. And then probably the biggest game of the weekend, probably arguably, is the Warriors-Dolphins.
0: I would agree, yeah.
1: So, Warriors finished second. This is a home qualifying final. If they win this, they get a week off and then go straight into a semi-final. So, yeah, Dolphins, they finished third. So it's, I think I was looking at the previous results. There may be six games they've played against each other over the past few years, and no game has the margin of victory has been no more than 4 points.
0: Jake, are we officially allowed to say this is our year?
1: Probably it's already been said, maybe.
0: It's definitely been said, but it's said every year for Warriors fans.
1: Yeah. Oh, well, they'll continue to say it, and probably this year is, if it's going to be a year, it might be this year.
0: Hopefully it is. If you're just tuning in, Jake Burdenshaw is in studio for our sports update. Jake is always with us on a Friday to give us a wrap around what's happening in the sports world. Jake, but that's not the only big game this weekend.
1: No, so then we go to the other form of rugby, and the Black Ferns have travelled from South Africa. They've made their way, and I believe they may be in France. But by looking at the time, 3:45 a.m. time, it looks to be in France. So
0: it looks very Frenchy, doesn't it?
1: Yeah.
0: Frenchy?
1: That's a French time if I've ever seen one.
0: goddamn French in their early mornings.
1: So they're playing France. Now, they're in the WXV, which is kind of a new series, a global series. And one probably talking point there is that series is trialling a smaller ball size for the women's game. So maybe look into that. I think there's a few leagues or sports where the ball is slightly smaller depending on gender or age as well. Well,
0: they do it with 3-on-3 basketball.
1: All right.
0: The basketball is smaller, but that's for men and for women.
1: Right, gotcha.
0: I wonder why they do that. It's like they didn't have any trouble handling the ball before it got smaller.
1: Yeah, who knows?
0: Yeah, well, they can handle any size, I suppose.
1: Yeah.
0: And they showed us that last week.
1: Exactly, yeah, that was a good comprehensive victory over the Springboks. Their male counterparts obviously didn't have a good game last week, obviously,
0: yeah.
1: Going down to the Springbok. So they actually shared the same flight over to the States, and they're playing, I'm calling it the Bolt-On on Baltimore. seems to be a money grab over there. People are thinking, can the All Blacks, is it part of the series? Would you class this game as part of the South African series?
0: It seems a bit odd that they're playing in America, but the powers that be with Rugby New Zealand and this whole Legends Tour or whatever they've called, I forget the name. What is it?
1: Greatest Rivalry.
0: The rivalry. You think it would either be here in New Zealand or in South Africa.
1: Yeah. So, look, that's actually at a great time. Sunday, 9 o'clock.
0: In the morning?
1: Monday morning. That's perfect timing.
0: Wait, so our Monday morning?
1: Our Sunday morning.
0: Our Sunday morning.
1: 9 o'clock.
0: So what day? So it'd be their Saturday?
1: Yeah.
0: These time zones is so confusing for Kiwi fans. Well, mainly just me, but it's confusing as.
1: Yeah, so no, it's a great Sunday morning viewing. Is the last game of that series, All Blacks versus Springboks. Obviously, we're missing a few players. Adi Savea had a dislocated shoulder. Luke Jacobson and Quinn Tupia are both out. So there will be changes. I think that team might have been named this morning. I haven't checked the socials yet, but it'll be interesting to see if they've kind of made wholesale changes to the team or if kind of kept to that same lineup.
0: What are you thinking score-wise? I know you're going to barrack for the ABs, but where's your head at?
1: Let me go 32-25 to the All Blacks.
0: Jake Burdenshaw from the Upper Clutha Rams, from soon to be an ambassador for a local event, but we'll wait for that announcement. And of course, down at BFT, you may have been worked out with Jake or by Jake. But also, Jake, so something I must touch on. I popped up on my social media feed and my partner's, and she said, "Isn't this Jake from Sports Talk?" And you were laying down getting your eyebrows done.
1: Yes, Jack, and it's a really important thing. You know, day before going on the radio, you need to have your eyebrows looking the best.
0: He does. You've got a face for TV, though, not for radio.
1: People have told me otherwise, Jack.
0: They're not your true friends.
1: I don't know. That video you saw yesterday was purely brownie points. I cashed in a lot of brownie points there, so that was good. Restocked the levels, and I was happy to get my eyebrows done.
0: And who does your eyebrows?
1: Courtney from Central Clinic.
0: There you go. Jake Burdenshaw joining us for Sports Talk. Jake, anything else to add ahead of a big weekend of sport?
1: We'll probably just wrap up with a bit of motorsport, really. So Liam Lawson, they've gone to this Spanish Grand Prix in Madrid. I think this is a new venue. So again, he's filling in for Isaac Hadjar at the Red Bull team. So it'll be interesting to see how he goes in that kind of the senior team. There, and then the supercars, they start their Enduro Series this week at the Bend 500, which is a great time of 4:15 on a Sunday afternoon. So plenty of Kiwis in that. Plenty of options for your sporting weekend.
0: Jake Burdenshaw, have a great weekend, and we'll catch up with you next week.
1: Thanks, Jack.
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1: Turn my microphone on. Today is a good day to celebrate because we've got a few celebrations. Let's start with Billy. A massive shout out to Billy Boy, who is turning 13 tomorrow. That's lots of love from Mum, Dad and your little brother Noah. And another celebration from the same family. It's Rach and Dan's one-year anniversary, wedding anniversary, this Sunday. So they got Billy's 13th birthday, and then they have their wedding anniversary this weekend as well. Congratulations, guys. Happy birthday, Billy. I know you'll be tuning in via the iHeart app. And another awesome birthday, Mr. Bart. Bart is turning... insert age here. Bart is having his birthday tomorrow. That's lots of love from the whole family. And of course, lots of love coming from my way, Bart, as well. You're a good bloke, and I hope you enjoyed your early morning walk. And is it off to work for you today? Shout out to you, Bart. I hope you're listening. Maybe you're already at work. But happy birthday for tomorrow. And a little Leo Morgan from Lake Hawea. Leo is turning 10 today. Happy birthday, Leo. Happy birthday, Billy. And happy birthday, Bart. And wedding anniversary to Dan and Rach. Big celebrations today, all thanks to the National Transport and Toy Museum. If you're going to a party or you need to find a last minute gift, go and see the biggest toy shop you'll ever come across. It's right outside of Wanaka at the National Transport and Toy Museum. There really is a whole bunch for everyone. If you're a collector, maybe you like Pokemon, maybe you're a Sylvanian family collector, they've got heaps of stock there for you.
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9: In this update, had the select committee process been followed, the latest mistake by the Ministry of Social Development could have been prevented. That's the view of a constitutional law expert as MSD mops up after the mistaken cut to 30,000 benefits. A gap in legislation passed under urgency meant thousands incorrectly lost their winter energy payment and backlogs saw some main benefits stopped. Graham Edgler says skipping the select committee process means losing that extra chance for people to point out mistakes.
10: Quite often, some of the changes are made because the officials are still looking at it and they notice things and the select committee report comes out and the officials have thought again or noticed something and we should fix that.
9: A view, the latest KiwiSaver data has some disturbing figures. The Financial Market Authority's annual report shows average balances have risen above $40,000 for the first time. Simplicity investment firm director Sam Stubbs says while that's positive, he's concerned about the 12% rise in fees from KiwiSaver managers. He says that's higher than the increase in contributions and needs to be addressed.
11: Greedy, rapacious KiwiSaver managers probably now need to be levied or taxed in some form because they are not passing on the benefits of scale to their members.
9: Hundreds of evacuated passengers at Auckland Airport's domestic terminal are being let back in after fire alarms and sprinkler sensors were set off this morning. Fire and emergency were called just after six after reports of an electrical burning smell. Auckland Airport says the terminal will be busy as operations return to normal and some arriving and departing flights may be delayed. It says passengers should contact their airline for further details. Today marks 25 years since the terror attacks on New York's World Trade Center that killed close to 3,000 people. That toll included 343 of the city firefighters. In this country, firefighters will climb Auckland's Sky Tower in honour of those lost during 9/11. That's news.
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9: In sport, a revamped All Blacks will face the Springboks in the final test at Baltimore on Sunday. Elliot Smith reports.
12: Richie Maunga has been given a start at 10, his first in a test match since his return to New Zealand rugby with Ruben Love out of the 23 altogether. Josh Morby and Anton Leonard-Brown also returned to the run-on side. Lock Sam Dowry is the only member of the pack to start in the same jumper as the third test loss, with Ethan de Groot finally returning and Cody Taylor to captain the side. Ethan Blackadder also makes his first appearance in more than 2 years, starting at open side flanker, while Tupou Vaai and Peter Luckeye round out the rest of the loose forward trio. In Baltimore with the All Blacks, Elliot Smith.
9: Manawa 2 have snatched a 27-25 MPC victory over Taranaki via a late penalty goal. That's sport. I'm Jodie Gill.
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1: G'day, hope you're having a nice morning. A high of 14 today, fine and sunny with some frost around this morning, so make sure you're nice and defrosted before you start travelling. That's defrosting you and also the windscreen. Tomorrow, Saturday, a high of 13 degrees, partly cloudy with a chance of a shower in the afternoon and some southwesterlies turning to a nor'westerly later in the morning. On Sunday, sunny Sunday, you beauty, a high of 15, a low of 3, and then light winds throughout the day, but mostly sunny. And then Monday, partly cloudy, light winds, a high of 16, but an overnight of 6 degrees. Then the temperature for Tuesday, the high is 17, the low is 7, and showers expected next week for Tuesday, Wednesday. But like we always say, probably going to change. Right now though, across the Upper Clutha and surrounds, it is negative 1.
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1: The road update for State Highway 6 this Friday morning between Hawea and Makaroa remains closed to general traffic. You can get southbound from Makaroa Village, 7:15, 12:45 and 6:15, and then northbound from the Itmus car park, 8 a.m, midday and 5:30. Everything else is open. Please drive safely and enjoy your morning out on the roads.
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1: Good morning, Jack with you for breakfast. All week long I've been moping on about my injured leg. We have an update on the road to the ultra marathons. More like road to the MRI results. More on that after this. And Ali Lange as well, choosing Texas. This is Matchbox 20, Unwell. It's Radio Wanaka.

0: Radio Wanaka, good morning. Jack with you for breakfast. Great to have your company, like always. And you've probably heard me talk about the Road to the Ultras over the past couple of months, because it started with the Motutapu. Then we went to the Wanaka Ultra, and then we participated in the Naseby Great Water Race a few weekends ago. And it's all been leading up to trying to get back to, you know, 50 plus Ks on the legs. I've been there before, and I know I'll get there again. Weight fluctuations, injuries, heads up and down, and now I've been knocked back, but that is okay. Playing social basketball last weekend, we were in the men's B-League final. Yeah, that's right. B-League final? What? We lost, unfortunately, which is crappy, but it is what it is. There's always got to be a loser and a winner. But yeah, we were the first to lose there, and we lost by 6 points. Anyway, good game, great fun. I hyperextended my left leg. I landed on the heel kind of with a straight leg with all my weight running behind it. Now, I'm not a fast runner. I'm slow and steady, just like a tractor. Chuck it in low gear and I'm good to cruise. But unfortunately, the knee did not like what had happened. I heard a pop, bang, wallop. And come Saturday night, watching the Warriors, leg was a bit sore. Iced it, heated it, rested it. You know, what is it called? Rice or something? Rice and repeat. Anyway, Sunday morning, woke up, lots of pain, went to the doctors at after hours, and it was just kind of like, all right, well, what's going on? We don't have an MRI here in Wanaka. Of course, as you know, a lot of us have to travel for these appointments, myself included. So yesterday morning after the show, my beautiful other half, she took me to Queenstown, and we went and got an MRI. I know, very quick, actually. Got in really fast, so super grateful for that. And now we wait. The road to the MRI results. We'll figure it out together. We'll see what happens. My money, and I'm not a betting man, but my hypothetical dollars are betting on maybe a quad tear or rupture, because that's where the pain's coming from. So if you know knees, if you've got knees, which you probably are, maybe you don't have knees, so we shouldn't judge, but if you've got knees and you know that pain, that's what I'm dealing with, just at the top of the knee, above the kneecap. That's where I'm thinking it is. So put your bets on. We'll see what happens. But that's just an update. And just keeping spirits high. Got my crutches. So if you see me hobbling around, give us a shucker. And if you're going through something at the moment, injury-wise, life-wise, remember, we will get through this day by day. The road to the MRI results. Then back to running. Then back to walking, running, biking. We'll slowly get there.
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0: Radio Wanaka, good morning. Jack with you for breakfast, broadcasting here from Cliff Wilson Street in Wanaka. If you drive past the studios sometime this week, you'll notice we've got a whole bunch of scaffolding all over the building. And if you hear in the background some tools, that's because we're getting a brand new roof here at Radio Wanaka. Apparently, Kiwis are being asked to settle one of the greatest debates of our time. Is pie acceptable for breakfast? Is pie acceptable for breakfast? You know what? Yes, 100%. Of course it is. There's no debate about it. There shouldn't be. A pie doesn't have a time zone. It doesn't know if it's 7:30 in the morning or 1 a.m. in the evening after a night out. Pie for breakfast, lunch, dinner, 2 a.m. questionable pie that's been in the warmer for far too long. You know what they say? Always blow on the pie. A pie is all day food. I don't think people should tell us when we can eat pies. If you want to eat a pie, go for gold. Look, if you're eating too many pies, maybe that could be an issue. But who am I to judge? If you're having a pie for breakfast today, why not? Put your pies in the sky and cheers. Because pies for breakfast in New Zealand is 100% okay. And if anyone tells you else, otherwise, I mean, tell them to get lost. Pies. Yeah.
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0: The snow reports are back, all thanks to Galloway Cook Allen Lawyers. 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
1: 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Irrigation systems and supplies at Mitre 10 Mega Wanaka. Summer watering means spring planning. 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
6: In this update, the Social Development Minister says the government didn't rush legislation, leading to thousands of benefits being cut. The ministry is apologising after 30,000 winter energy payments, along with some main and supplementary benefits, were wrongly halted. It was caused by an error in legislation which was passed under urgency through Parliament last year. Minister Louise Upston says she apologises for the impact this has had. New Zealand First wants to remove the permanent residency pathway for refugees, instead putting them on temporary residence visas that can be renewed every 2 years. The proposal comes as part of a suite of new immigration policies, including a referendum on whether New Zealand introduces a cap on how many resident visas can be issued each year. A retired US politician believes the Iran war has no end in sight. Donald Trump told supporters the war would end immediately after the November midterms. Leon Panetta, who served under several Democratic administrations as Defense Secretary and CIA Director, says that's unlikely.
7: I think this is another example of him saying that ultimately everything will be fine after the midterms, but I think the reality is the war will go on.
6: The Department of Conservation is taking steps to protect one of the world's smallest dolphins in Canterbury's Akaroa Harbour. It's reduced the number of tourism trips and imposed a 10-year moratorium on new marine mammal permits around Banks Peninsula, a stronghold for threatened Hector's dolphins. That's news.
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6: In sport, the All Blacks side to face the Springboks in the final match of the series at Baltimore on Sunday will feature Richie Mo'unga starting at first five. That will mark his first test since returning to New Zealand rugby from Japan this year. Ruben Love is out of the 23 altogether. Lock Sam Darry is the only member of the pack to start in the same jumper as the third test loss. Warriors coach Andrew Webster has ensured a regular week of operations ahead of tomorrow night's playoff against the Dolphins in League's NRL. He says the focus is on routines as the side marches into the third postseason in 4 years under his stewardship.
8: Things haven't changed, but you can certainly see and feel the intensity of training has increased, as it should, during finals. And yeah, we're just keeping things very simple this week.
6: That's sport. I'm Jodie Gill.
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0: Good morning. Good Friday for you. Hope you're having a nice start to the day. A high of 14 degrees. Fine and frosty start and light winds, but mostly sunny for the day. Tomorrow, partly cloudy with a chance of a shower in the afternoon and some southwesterlies turning to a nor'westerly in the morning. And then on Sunday, a high of 16 degrees. Fine and sunny with light winds. And Monday, partly cloudy, light winds, and a high of 17 degrees. Tuesday next week, the 15th of September, a few showers, heavy and more frequent from the evening, with a high of 16. Right now it is 4, and the sun is warming up. Looks good outside. Good morning, happy Friday, a beautiful day in the forecast. And
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0: The road update for State Highway 6 this Friday morning between Hawea and Makaroa remains closed to general traffic. You can get southbound from Makaroa Village, 7:15, 12:45 and 6:15, and then northbound from the Itmus Car Park, 8 a.m, midday and 5:30. Everything else is open. Please drive safely and enjoy your morning out on the roads. I want to send you to the Dunedin Craft Beer and Food Festival, 27th, 28th of November. Two epic days of brews down at Dunedin's Forsyth Bar. It's going to be pretty unreal. DunedinBeerFest.co.nz for more. Or if you want to win a pass, text BEER to 2442 and I'll be calling the winner after 9 o'clock this morning. It's Olivia Dean right now. Man, I need...

0: Wonderland. It's 20 minutes away from 9. Perfect time to look at your headlines. You may have already had a read this morning, but all thanks to Willow Ridge Developments, we bring you the headlines. And land is for sale at three parks directly across the road from the proposed new health precinct. Get in quick, register your interest with Mark at Willow Ridge Developments on 443 6905 and position your business for the future at three parks. Wanaka Rap this morning, a new local track is being described as pretty as a picture, adding another scenic option for getting out and exploring the area. How good that is on the true right-hand side of the, just after the dam. On the Hawea River, it looks so good. And then stuff.co.nz, is pie for breakfast acceptable? We talked about this before. Yes, 100% it is. No one should argue. You know, look, breakfast is just a word. You could have steak and chips for breakfast. It's just another meal. You could have anything. Obviously, within moderation. Moreover at Stuff, you can tell I'm passionate about pies, clearly, as I rub my puku. And then from the New Zealand Herald, should you trust your gut feeling? A researcher who studies intuition explains when those instincts are worth listening to and when they might lead you astray. And that's your headlines. Thanks to Willow Ridge Developments. You can go check out those full stories over at the Wanaka app, stuff.co.nz and the New Zealand Herald.
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It's like a nice one to ease us into 9 o'clock. We do still have time for another banger. Just a massive shout out to Rachel Willits and Penny Rogers. They are the two winners for our Stars in Your Eyes 2026 Double Pass giveaway. Thank you to everybody who commented over at the Radio Wanaka Facebook page. I do appreciate you getting involved. But Rachel and Penny have won themselves both a double pass to the sold out Stars in Your Eyes 2026. Record time it's sold out. But just know, you can actually go to the link at Humanitics and join the waitlist, because people can go, oh, I actually can't make it, and then they resell it back to Humanitics, and then you could go. So it's the best place to do it, or maybe like a marketplace group. We've got all the community pages as well. So I'm sure push comes to shove closer to the time, the sold out event, there may be some tickets that pop up here and there. But we have just given away our two double passes over at Facebook. A massive congrats to Rachel Willits and Penny Rogers. Thank you guys so much. And thank you to everyone who got involved. All thanks to Stars in Your Eyes 2026. It's sold out. You can see why. It's going to be awesome.

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9: In this update, buzz is building ahead of the official ribbon-cutting ceremony for Auckland City Rail Link. It's happening at Te Waihorotu Station about now, ahead of the first passengers piling aboard on Sunday morning. The $5.5 billion project is the culmination of 10 years' work, adding two new stations and an overhaul of the city's rail system. Transport Minister Chris Bishop says it's exciting.
10: We're good to go. There's been an enormous amount of work done over the last few years ready for this day. And will there be teething problems? Well, probably. I'm not going to say that there won't be.
9: The Social Development Minister is apologising it took so long for the government to figure out thousands of benefits had been accidentally cut. Around 30,000 benefit and winter energy payments were stopped after an error caused by legislation rushed through Parliament under urgency last year. Minister Louise Upston doesn't accept the legislation was rushed. The MP pushing to criminalise AI deepfakes says schools are playing whack-a-mole as the technology races ahead. NetSafe says school-related reports have topped the past 2 years combined, with more than 30 this year, while the Ministry of Education collects no data. ACT MP Laura McClure says it is concerning students are being deepfaked into explicit material, including an entire girls' sports team. She says it adds another layer to the country's bullying problem.
11: But there's no oversight of how widespread the issue is. And I think, like, if we had that data, including deepfake data, it would help us target programs within the education system.
9: The Waitangi Treaty Grounds are getting an $8 million cash injection from the Regional Infrastructure Fund. The government's announced the boost to help with the site's continued preservation and operation. It'll also help reopen the Wharewaka Cafe, which closed in May, citing cost of living pressures. That's news.
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9: In sport, Cody Taylor will captain the All Blacks in a test for the first time. Elliot Smith reports from Baltimore.
14: The veteran hooker will skip at the side in his 112th test, Sunday morning's fourth and final match against the Springboks in a new-look pack where he'll anchor the front row alongside Ethan de Groot and Fletcher Newell. Patrick Duibiloto is also recalled, while their loose forwards are Vai, Blackadder and Luckeye. In the backs, Richie Mwonga, who was unconvincing in his return against the Lions, completes his return with his first test since the 23 World Cup final, while on the bench, Bowden Barrett's in line for his first test of the year.
9: Warriors coach Andrew Webster has revealed right-winger Dylan Watene-Zelezniak fell just short on returning from a broken collarbone for tomorrow's home NRL League playoff against the Dolphins. That's sport. I'm Jodie Gill.
0: 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Renovating? 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
15: Good morning, a high of 14 today. Mostly sunny with some light winds. Westerly winds dying out this afternoon. Tomorrow partly cloudy and a high of 13 degrees. And Sunday, a high of 16 and mostly sunny. Right now, the temperature is slowly warming up. It's 4 degrees.
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15: The road update for State Highway 6 this Friday morning between Hawea and Makaroa remains closed to general traffic. You can get southbound from Makaroa Village, 7:15, 12:45 and 6:15, and then northbound from the Itmus car park, 8 a.m, midday and 5:30. Everything else is open. Please drive safely and enjoy your morning out on the roads.
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0: Titty Swims, Missed It All, At the Top, Police, Every Breath You Take, and Harry Styles As It Was also in the mix. This morning, we've got a double pass to the Dunedin Beer and Food Festival. It's Dunedin's Craft Beer Food Festival. It's happening 27th, 28th of November. I've got some numbers here. After Michael Jackson, which is coming up in two songs' time, I'm going to call our final winner for a double pass. If you want to find out more, dunedinbeerfest.co.nz.
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0: Radio Wanaka, good morning. Michael Jackson, Don't Stop Till You Get Enough. I've got the number here for the last winner of the double pass to the Dunedin Craft Beer and Food Festival. 2 days in November, 27th, 28th, dunedinbeerfest.co.nz. Let's make that phone call now and see what happens. Okay, put the number in. There's the magic. Yep, that's always fun doing this. All right, okay. All right, here we go.
1: Hello, Kirsten Mavis speaking.
0: Kirsten, this is Jack from Radio Wanaka. How are you?
1: Good, thanks. How are you?
0: Good. You text the keyword beer to 2442. You want a double pass?
1: Yes, please.
0: Well, guess what? You've got yourself a double pass. Let's go.
1: Awesome.
0: Now, are you a craft beer fan, or do you like cocktails, wine, or everything in between?
1: Cocktails, wine, and everything in between.
0: You beauty. Well, just for texting that word through, you've got a double pass. Have you got any ideas on who you're going to take? Any friends that you've got lined up for the spare ticket?
1: I may take my husband if he's lucky.
0: Oh, if he plays his cards right, he'll get to be your plus one. Well, congratulations, right. And hold the phone. We'll get your details and we'll send you some tickets.
1: Perfect. Thank you.

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Radio Wanaka, good morning. Jack Van Daden with you for breakfast. That's wrapping us up for another week. A fantastic week on the show. Thank you so much for your company. Like always, the music does not stop. We put it in auto mode and you'll get music until 12. And then Peter Mack, the crazy man, he'll join you from the afternoon, take you through the evening. And then, of course, you've got Jordan Wilson for your Saturday. And then local legend John Jones on Sunday. And then it's just music non-stop. I'll see you on Monday. Be good, be kind. You know how we do. Love you heaps. We'll

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0: 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Irrigation systems and supplies at Mitre 10 Mega Wanaka. Summer watering means spring planting. 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
9: In this update, the ribbons being cut on Auckland City Rail Link before the first services start on Sunday morning. The Prime Minister at the time the project was signed off, Sir John Key, says he had to twist a few arms. Central Government and Auckland Council jointly funded the $5.5 billion project. Key says not everyone was a fan when it was first proposed.
10: There was a great deal of scepticism, really. Not so much that the project wasn't good or it wouldn't work, but there's always a lot of priorities for cash.
9: Winston Peters believes there are lots of people who don't fit the bill of a good New Zealander. New Zealand First has announced a suite of immigration policies, including an update to birthright citizenship. If elected, it wants only the children of New Zealand citizens to be automatically entitled to citizenship at birth. The party also wants one of its MPs to be the immigration minister. Peters says being a good Kiwi involves respecting the flag, democracy and freedom.
11: There are tens of thousands who don't fit that bill. We've got no respect for New Zealand. They're the most of them complaining about the country they're living in.
9: The Social Development Minister's apologising it took so long for the government to figure out thousands of benefits had been accidentally cut. Around 30,000 benefit and winter energy payments were stopped after an error caused by legislation rushed through Parliament under urgency last year. Minister Louise Upston doesn't accept that the legislation was rushed. A review reveals issues were raised as early as April, but only seriously addressed in August. Upston says individual cases were being raised, but no one was putting it together and escalating it. The MP pushing to criminalise AI deepfakes says schools are playing whack-a-mole as the technology races ahead. NetSafe says school-related reports have topped the past 2 years combined, with more than 30 this year, while the Ministry of Education collects no data. ACT MP Laura McClure says it's concerning that students are being deepfaked into explicit material, including an entire girls' sports team. She says it adds another layer to the country's bullying problem.
12: But there's no oversight of how widespread the issue is. And I think, like, if we had that data, including deepfake data, it would help us target programs within the education system.
9: That's news.
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9: In sport, the All Blacks side to face the Springboks in the fourth and final match of the series at Baltimore on Sunday will feature Richie Mo'unga starting at first five. That will mark his first test since returning to New Zealand rugby from Japan this year. Reuben Love is out of the 23 altogether. Hooker Cody Taylor will captain the test team for the first time. Lock Sam Darry is the only member of the pack to start in the same jumper after the tourists lost the third fixture in Soweto. Warriors coach Andrew Webster has prioritised routine ahead of tomorrow night's playoff against the Dolphins in League's NRL. And Manchester United's return to football's Champions League for the first time since 2023 with a 4-0 thumping of Azerbaijani club Sabah. That's sport. I'm Malcolm Jordan.
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14: Met Service forecast for central Otago, Queenstown, partly cloudy with a frosty start. Then a few showers this afternoon. Southwesterlies developing late morning. High of 12 degrees, a low of 2. Alexandra fine with a frosty start. Chance of an afternoon shower. Southerlies developing in the afternoon, dying out in the evening. High of 16, a low of 3. In Wānaka, a fine day with a frosty start. Westerlies developing this morning. A high today of 14 degrees and a low of 2.
0: 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Sue and Barry Bruce have the right vehicle for you at wanakarentacar.co.nz.
15: Roads are open and clear, apart from heading towards State Highway 6, Makaroa. It remains closed to general traffic with escorted times from Makaroa Village, 12:45 this afternoon and 6:15. And then if you're heading northbound from the Emmis car park, that last convoy has, well, it's gone now, it's just at midday, and then the final convoy is at 5:30 from the Itmus car park heading towards Makaroa. Please drive safe, drive to the conditions and travel safely. Happy Friday for you.
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11: Know why it's happening. Know where it's headed. And where it might end up. With the New Zealand Herald. 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
10: In this update, the ribbon's been cut, marking the official opening of Auckland City Rail Link. Prime Minister Chris Luxon and Auckland Mayor Wayne Brown did the honours. The trains will start rolling on Sunday morning. Newstalk ZB's Jacob Jones is at the new Te Waihoratiu station.
11: Auckland Mayor Wayne Brown said he was happy that it had managed to open while he was still alive, but was annoyed it's cost so much and taken so long. Rail and train-themed songs, including Midnight Train to Georgia and Last Train Home, welcomed people into the station. Winston Peters opened his speech by quoting Johnny Cash that he saw a train a-coming.
10: Meanwhile, Winston Peters wants the immigration portfolio to sit with New Zealand First post-election, saying he wants to fix the problems others haven't. If elected, the party wants only the children of New Zealand citizens to be automatically entitled to citizenship at birth. New Zealand First also wants to remove the permanent residency pathway for refugees, instead putting them on renewable temporary residence visas. Peters says a sound, wise society would be following these rules.
12: New Zealand First should get the immigration portfolio because all the rest have tried the last 40 years and they have failed and they still got the system right.
10: Meanwhile, Labor's campaigning on having people live here longer before they gain permanent residency. The party's immigration policy extends the period migrants must live in New Zealand from 2 years to 4, which it says would be supported by civic education. Labor's also committing to a government policy statement on immigration that reflects the country's workforce, housing and infrastructure needs. A view, the latest KiwiSaver data has some disturbing figures. The Financial Market Authority's annual report shows average balances have risen above $40,000 for the first time. Simplicity investment firm director Sam Stubbs says while that's positive, he's concerned about the 12% rise in fees from KiwiSaver managers. He says that's higher than the increase in contributions and needs to be addressed. That's news.
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10: In sport, Christchurch will again host Super Rugby Super Round from April 2 to 4. The Crusaders open the weekend against the Brumbies on the Friday night. Saturday features the Chiefs and Force, followed by the Blues and Waratahs. And the Highlanders meet the Drua on the Sunday before the Hurricanes play the Reds. Defending women's singles champion Aryna Sabalenka is about to start her semi-final at the US Tennis Open against third seed Jessica Pegula. Craig Gabriel reports on what to expect.
14: Sabalenka says the American has improved so much.
15: Really high intensity level.
14: Pegula says she uses the pace from Sabalenka's shots and at the same time is aggressive with her own returns while making Sabalenka move. The top seed will also be playing the crowd.
10: That's sport. I'm Malcolm Jordan.
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16: Met Service forecast for Central Otago, Queenstown, partly cloudy with a frosty start. Then a few showers this afternoon. Southwesterlies developing late morning. High of 12 degrees, a low of 2. Alexandra, fine with a frosty start. A chance of an afternoon shower. Southerlies developing in the afternoon, dying out in the evening. High of 16, a low of 3. In Wānaka, a fine day with a frosty start. Westerlies developing this morning. A high today of 14 degrees and a low of 2.
0: Road reports on Radio Wānaka, brought to you by Wānaka Rent-A-Car. Sue and Barry Bruce have the right vehicle for you at wanakarentacar.co.nz.
17: Roads are open and clear, apart from heading towards State Highway 6, Makaroa. It remains closed to general traffic with escorted times from Makaroa Village, 12:45 this afternoon and 6:15. And then if you're heading northbound from the Emmis car park, that last convoy has, well, it's gone now, it's just at midday, and then the final convoy is at 5:30 from the Itmus car park heading towards Makaroa. Please drive safe, drive to the conditions and travel safely. Happy Friday for you.
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0: Let's celebrate the good stuff, Wanaka. 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
9: The government's accepted all but one of the Ministry for Regulation's 24 recommendations in its hospitality review.